0: Archives, Michael Skirr, who was cataloguing the papers of Royal Navy captains.
1: I called over to my boss and said, I think you need to come and have a look at this. Opened it up and realized it was the Declaration of Independence, United States of America. Well, I feel very proud that I stumbled across it and that it will now be something which other people can enjoy, like I did.
2: Wall Street closed today in observance of Independence Day. Back to business as usual Monday morning. This is SRN News.
3: Foundations of Freedom. A look at America's founding principles and the leaders who shaped our nation.
4: March 4th, 1865. The Civil War was nearing its end. The nation was exhausted, divided, and grieving. On that day, President Abraham Lincoln delivered his second inaugural address, just 700 words spoken in about 7 minutes. 41 days later, Lincoln would be assassinated. Yet the words he spoke that day still echo through history. In that brief address, Lincoln referenced God 14 times, spoke of prayer, and quoted scripture repeatedly. He reminded Americans that both sides of the conflict shared a common faith, saying both read the same Bible and pray to the same God, and each invokes his aid against the other. Lincoln understood that political division alone could not explain the nation's crisis. More than 160 years later, America still wrestles with division, truth, and our dependence on God. The question is whether we'll remember the wisdom Lincoln left behind.
2: The humpback makes a comeback. Correspondent Jason Walker with a whale of a story.
5: Experts say their population is recovering from past commercial whaling throughout Brazilian waters, growing from about 2,000 to 35,000 in the last 40 years. The Humpback Whale Project says a pause was issued in 1983, setting the tone for decades of basic quiet and solitude within the industry. Now, between June and November, these giant creatures migrate through Brazilian waters, helping to boost tourism. Jason Walker reporting.
2: Tesla sales accelerated over the past several months. The EV maker sold 25% more vehicles than in the same period a year ago, delivering 480,126 cars, especially brisk sales in Europe. More details, srnnews.com.
6: Hello, this is David Snyder, President of Baptist International Missions Incorporated, welcoming you to today's broadcast of Moments for Missions under the direction of our Vice President, Dr. J.B. Godfrey.
7: Well, today is the 3rd of July. Well, I know you know that already. And of course, the 4th of July is coming tomorrow, and that's a big day for America. But the 3rd of July is a big day for my wife and me. We were married 57 years ago today. And I just want to take a moment, and actually at this broadcast today, to thank the Lord for a faithful wife. Before we were married, we both had said, Lord, whatever you want us to do, we're willing to do it. And we knew God was going to send us somewhere around the world. We didn't know where at first. But when we left South Carolina to move over to Tennessee to attend Bible college, God burdened our heart to go to Africa and work with Muslim people there on the west side and northern side of Africa. Well, anyway, let me just say a little bit about a wife who was willing to leave America. We both grew up on the farm. We were just country kids, but willing to leave America and all the comforts and the benefits of being here to follow me to some very strange places around the world. But we started in France. For a year and a half, we lived in France. We went to language school 8 hours a day. The last 6 months of that, we lived in a home with a French family so that we could practice our French. And then we were able to leave France and go directly, actually on a cruise ship, down in the Mediterranean by the Rock of Gibraltar on down the coast of Africa to the city of Dakar, Senegal, where, not in Dakar, but in the country of Senegal, we worked for the next 16 years. And two of our children were born there. All of our children spent part of their lives there. And we lived in the far northern part of the country and had a great ministry, but it wasn't an easy place. And again, I'm talking primarily about my wife living in a place where it was 100 degrees, 110 degrees. 10 months of the year, it didn't rain any at all. Dusty and a lot of mosquitoes and a lot of sickness, but my wife worked faithfully, not only lived there with me, but worked with ladies and children and ministered in our church. And she and Donna Bragg, the Bragg family, we went to Senegal at the same time and worked together in the same area, and then eventually worked together in the same ministry for 8 years. And what a privilege we have to serve the Lord in a different world. And we thought we would live and die there. And then back in 1989, we were asked to pray about going to a different country. And we prayed about it. And I went on a trip with a bunch of young people. And God used that trip to change our lives. And we left the flat, dry, barren Sahara and moved down into the jungle. It was called Zaire back in those days, the old Belgian Congo. And we lived hundreds of miles out in the jungle, no electricity, lived on top of a mountain to get away from all the mosquitoes down in the valley where the water was at. But you had to go down the mountain to water. And again, my wife for 9 months didn't have a stove. And in 6 months, we got caught up in fighting and no one knew we were dead or alive. And again, just a little bit of our story. And then from there, we had to leave because of the fighting. And I pastored for 9 years. And then God sent us to the Far East for 10, and we travel in Mongolia and China and Korea and Taiwan and Japan and Philippines and Saipan and Guam and Tinian. And now for the last many years, we've had the privilege of sharing Christ around the world, of preaching missions conferences in America and traveling out with our missionaries. And still after these many years, Linda has followed me faithfully and never a word of complaint. And with a love for people and always trying to win people to Christ.
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1: With SRN News, I'm Rich Thomason in Washington. For more than 150 million of us, it's another day of oppressive heat and humidity as a record-shattering heat wave holds much of the east in its grip. Forecasters say that many relief is still several days away. It's so hot that in Washington, D.C., the show may not go on. Tonight's traditional Capitol Fourth concert may be canceled. Louisiana's attorney general has been indicted over accusations that she threatened the jobs of New Orleans leaders who resisted Republican-led judicial reforms in that deep blue city. AG Liz Merle insists that she's innocent. She says she will not back down. Russia's President Vladimir Putin is doubling down. Putin calls severe fuel shortages in Russia not critical. Putin insisting that the war on Ukraine will continue until victory is achieved. The fuel shortages caused by Ukrainian attacks on Russia's oil and gas facilities. A rare surviving copy of the Declaration of Independence has turned up in London. The BBC's David Harper says it's the only known example of its kind outside of the United States.
2: It is one of 11 copies printed in Exeter, New Hampshire in July 1776 and was seized from an American ship that was captured later that year. The document will now go on display. It was found by a volunteer at the British National Archives, Michael Skurr, who was cataloguing the papers of Royal Navy captains.
3: I called over to my boss and said, I think you need to come and have a look at this. Opened it up and realized it was the Declaration of Independence, the United States of America. Well, I feel very proud that I stumbled across it and that it will now be something which other people can enjoy, like I did.
1: Wall Street closed today in observance of Independence Day. Back to business as usual Monday morning. This is SRN News.
4: Foundations of Freedom, a look at America's founding principles and the leaders who shaped our nation.
5: March 4th, 1865. The Civil War was nearing its end. The nation was exhausted, divided, and grieving. On that day, President Abraham Lincoln delivered his second inaugural address, just 700 words spoken in about 7 minutes. 41 days later, Lincoln would be assassinated. Yet the words he spoke that day still echo through history. In that brief address, Lincoln referenced God 14 times, spoke of prayer, and quoted scripture repeatedly. He reminded Americans that both sides of the conflict shared a common faith, saying both read the same Bible and pray to the same God, and each invokes his aid against the other. Lincoln understood that political division alone could not explain the nation's crisis. More than 160 years later, America still wrestles with division, truth, and our dependence on God. The question is whether we'll remember the wisdom Lincoln left behind.
1: The humpback makes a comeback. Correspondent Jason Walker with a whale of a story.
6: Experts say their population is recovering from past commercial whaling throughout Brazilian waters, growing from about 2,000 to 35,000 in the last 40 years. The Humpback Whale Project says a pause was issued in 1983, setting the tone for decades of basic quiet and solitude within the industry. Now, between June and November, these giant creatures migrate through Brazilian waters, helping to boost tourism. Jason Walker reporting.
1: Tesla sales accelerated over the past several months. The EV maker sold 25% more vehicles than in the same period a year ago, delivering 480,126 cars, especially brisk sales in Europe. More details, SRNnews.com.

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1: Pastor Oswald Smith of Toronto, Canada, made a statement once that impacted my life. He said, "Shouldn't everybody hear once before somebody hears twice what Christ did for them on Calvary?" Of all ordained preachers in the world, 94% of them preach to 9% of the world's population who can speak English. Only 6% of the ordained preachers in the world preach to the other 91% of the world's population who cannot speak English. 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
1: With SRN News, I'm Rich Thomason in Washington. For more than 150 million of us, it's another day of oppressive heat and humidity as a record-shattering heat wave holds much of the east in its grip. Forecasters say that many relief is still several days away. It's so hot that in Washington, D.C., the show may not go on. Tonight's traditional Capitol Fourth concert may be canceled. Louisiana's attorney general has been indicted over accusations that she threatened the jobs of New Orleans leaders who resisted Republican-led judicial reforms in that deep blue city. AG Liz Merle insists that she's innocent. She says she will not back down. Russia's President Vladimir Putin is doubling down. Putin calls severe fuel shortages in Russia not critical. Putin insisting that the war on Ukraine will continue until victory is achieved. The fuel shortages caused by Ukrainian attacks on Russia's oil and gas facilities. A rare surviving copy of the Declaration of Independence has turned up in London. The BBC's David Harper says it's the only known example of its kind outside of the United States.
2: It is one of 11 copies printed in Exeter, New Hampshire in July 1776 and was seized from an American ship that was captured later that year. The document will now go on display. It was found by a volunteer at the British National Archives, Michael Skurr, who was cataloguing the papers of Royal Navy captains.
3: I called over to my boss and said, I think you need to come and have a look at this. Opened it up and realized it was the Declaration of Independence of the United States of America. Well, I feel very proud that I stumbled across it and that it will now be something which other people can enjoy, like I did.
1: Wall Street closed today in observance of Independence Day. Back to business as usual Monday morning. This is SRN News.
4: Foundations of Freedom, a look at America's founding principles and the leaders who shaped our nation.
5: March 4th, 1865. The Civil War was nearing its end. The nation was exhausted, divided, and grieving. On that day, President Abraham Lincoln delivered his second inaugural address, just 700 words spoken in about 7 minutes. 41 days later, Lincoln would be assassinated. Yet the words he spoke that day still echo through history. In that brief address, Lincoln referenced God 14 times, spoke of prayer, and quoted scripture repeatedly. He reminded Americans that both sides of the conflict shared a common faith, saying both read the same Bible and pray to the same God, and each invokes his aid against the other. Lincoln understood that political division alone could not explain the nation's crisis. More than 160 years later, America still wrestles with division, truth, and our dependence on God. The question is whether we'll remember the wisdom Lincoln left behind.
1: The humpback makes a comeback. Correspondent Jason Walker with a whale of a story.
6: Experts say their population is recovering from past commercial whaling throughout Brazilian waters, growing from about 2,000 to 35,000 in the last 40 years. The Humpback Whale Project says a pause was issued in 1983, setting the tone for decades of basic quiet and solitude within the industry. Now, between June and November, these giant creatures migrate through Brazilian waters, helping to boost tourism. Jason Walker reporting.
1: Tesla sales accelerated over the past several months. The EV maker sold 25% more vehicles than in the same period a year ago, delivering 480,126 cars, especially brisk sales in Europe. More details, SRNnews.com.
7: The Christian flag will fly in Jersey City. This is Matt Staver with Freedom's Call. In August 2025, Jersey City officials unlawfully denied a permit to raise the Christian flag on September 8th for the annual Children of Faith Parade, but they were allowing other ideological and religious flags to fly. But then Liberty Counsel sent a letter informing the officials about the U.S. Supreme Court unanimous 2022 victory in a case where Boston officials denied raising the Christian flag in an open forum. In that Liberty Counsel victory, the High Court ruled cities that open their flagpoles to the public cannot selectively exclude religious viewpoints when they allow other private groups to speak. So now, as a result, Jersey City officials have agreed to grant organizers of the Children of Faith Parade a permit to raise the Christian flag at City Hall. Jersey City officials made the right decision. Stay informed at Liberty Counsel's website, lc.org.

5 million teens now living on the streets. Many of their lives are ending in cold defeat. Can't you see there is a cause? Won't you please help us rebuild the wall? Our youth are dying, thinking there's no hope. They try it all, but they still can't cope. They are looking to us. Please stand, don't fall. The Lord wants you to help rebuild the wall. We need to sit down to weep and mourn and pray like Nehemiah as his heart was torn and beg for mercy. Remember, we're called to share Jesus with the youth and rebuild the wall. Then we can rise up and show them Christ. 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The Lord's coming soon. Please give him your all. One youth at a time, we can rebuild the wall. Young people, there is hope.

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1: With SRN News, I'm Rich Thomason in Washington. For more than 150 million of us, it's another day of oppressive heat and humidity as a record-shattering heat wave holds much of the east in its grip. Forecasters say that many relief is still several days away. It's so hot that in Washington, D.C., the show may not go on. Tonight's traditional Capitol Fourth concert may be canceled. Louisiana's attorney general has been indicted over accusations that she threatened the jobs of New Orleans leaders who resisted Republican-led judicial reforms in that deep blue city. AG Liz Merle insists that she's innocent. She says she will not back down. Russia's President Vladimir Putin is doubling down. Putin calls severe fuel shortages in Russia not critical. Putin insisting that the war on Ukraine will continue until victory is achieved. The fuel shortages caused by Ukrainian attacks on Russia's oil and gas facilities. A rare surviving copy of the Declaration of Independence has turned up in London. The BBC's David Harper says it's the only known example of its kind outside of the United States.
2: It is one of 11 copies printed in Exeter, New Hampshire in July 1776 and was seized from an American ship that was captured later that year. The document will now go on display. It was found by a volunteer at the British National Archives, Michael Skurr, who was cataloguing the papers of Royal Navy captains.
3: I called over to my boss and said, I think you need to come and have a look at this. Opened it up and realized it was the Declaration of Independence of the United States of America. Well, I feel very proud that I stumbled across it and that it will now be something which other people can enjoy, like I did.
1: Wall Street closed today in observance of Independence Day. Back to business as usual Monday morning. This is SRN News.
4: Foundations of Freedom, a look at America's founding principles and the leaders who shaped our nation.
5: March 4th, 1865. The Civil War was nearing its end. The nation was exhausted, divided, and grieving. On that day, President Abraham Lincoln delivered his second inaugural address, just 700 words spoken in about 7 minutes. 41 days later, Lincoln would be assassinated. Yet the words he spoke that day still echo through history. In that brief address, Lincoln referenced God 14 times, spoke of prayer, and quoted scripture repeatedly. He reminded Americans that both sides of the conflict shared a common faith, saying both read the same Bible and pray to the same God, and each invokes his aid against the other. Lincoln understood that political division alone could not explain the nation's crisis. More than 160 years later, America still wrestles with division, truth, and our dependence on God. The question is whether we'll remember the wisdom Lincoln left behind.
1: The humpback makes a comeback. Correspondent Jason Walker with a whale of a story.
6: Experts say their population is recovering from past commercial whaling throughout Brazilian waters, growing from about 2,000 to 35,000 in the last 40 years. The Humpback Whale Project says a pause was issued in 1983, setting the tone for decades of basic quiet and solitude within the industry. Now, between June and November, these giant creatures migrate through Brazilian waters, helping to boost tourism. Jason Walker reporting.
1: Tesla sales accelerated over the past several months. The EV maker sold 25% more vehicles than in the same period a year ago, delivering 480,126 cars, especially brisk sales in Europe. More details, SRNnews.com.

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1: With SRN News, I'm Rich Thomason in Washington. For more than 150 million of us, it's another day of oppressive heat and humidity as a record-shattering heat wave holds much of the east in its grip. Forecasters say that many relief is still several days away. It's so hot that in Washington, D.C., the show may not go on. Tonight's traditional Capitol Fourth concert may be canceled. Louisiana's attorney general has been indicted over accusations that she threatened the jobs of New Orleans leaders who resisted Republican-led judicial reforms in that deep blue city. AG Liz Merle insists that she's innocent. She says she will not back down. Russia's President Vladimir Putin is doubling down. Putin calls severe fuel shortages in Russia not critical. Putin insisting that the war on Ukraine will continue until victory is achieved. The fuel shortages caused by Ukrainian attacks on Russia's oil and gas facilities. A rare surviving copy of the Declaration of Independence has turned up in London. The BBC's David Harper says it's the only known example of its kind outside of the United States.
2: It is one of 11 copies printed in Exeter, New Hampshire in July 1776 and was seized from an American ship that was captured later that year. The document will now go on display. It was found by a volunteer at the British National Archives, Michael Skurr, who was cataloguing the papers of Royal Navy captains.
3: I called over to my boss and said, I think you need to come and have a look at this. Opened it up and realized it was the Declaration of Independence of the United States of America. Well, I feel very proud that I stumbled across it and that it will now be something which other people can enjoy, like I did.
1: Wall Street closed today in observance of Independence Day. Back to business as usual Monday morning. This is SRN News.
4: Foundations of Freedom, a look at America's founding principles and the leaders who shaped our nation.
5: March 4th, 1865. The Civil War was nearing its end. The nation was exhausted, divided, and grieving. On that day, President Abraham Lincoln delivered his second inaugural address, just 700 words spoken in about 7 minutes. 41 days later, Lincoln would be assassinated. Yet the words he spoke that day still echo through history. In that brief address, Lincoln referenced God 14 times, spoke of prayer, and quoted scripture repeatedly. He reminded Americans that both sides of the conflict shared a common faith, saying both read the same Bible and pray to the same God, and each invokes his aid against the other. Lincoln understood that political division alone could not explain the nation's crisis. More than 160 years later, America still wrestles with division, truth, and our dependence on God. The question is whether we'll remember the wisdom Lincoln left behind.
1: The humpback makes a comeback. Correspondent Jason Walker with a whale of a story.
6: Experts say their population is recovering from past commercial whaling throughout Brazilian waters, growing from about 2,000 to 35,000 in the last 40 years. The Humpback Whale Project says a pause was issued in 1983, setting the tone for decades of basic quiet and solitude within the industry. Now, between June and November, these giant creatures migrate through Brazilian waters, helping to boost tourism. Jason Walker reporting.
1: Tesla sales accelerated over the past several months. The EV maker sold 25% more vehicles than in the same period a year ago, delivering 480,126 cars, especially brisk sales in Europe. More details, SRNnews.com.

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I pray that the music has been a blessing to your day. 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

0: son, some of these Bibles are hard to understand. I suggest that you should try Good News for Modern Man.
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1: With SRN News, I'm Rich Thomason in Washington. For more than 150 million of us, it's another day of oppressive heat and humidity as a record-shattering heat wave holds much of the east in its grip. Forecasters say that many relief is still several days away. It's so hot that in Washington, D.C., the show may not go on. Tonight's traditional Capitol Fourth concert may be canceled. Louisiana's attorney general has been indicted over accusations that she threatened the jobs of New Orleans leaders who resisted Republican-led judicial reforms in that deep blue city. AG Liz Merle insists that she's innocent. She says she will not back down. Russia's President Vladimir Putin is doubling down. Putin calls severe fuel shortages in Russia not critical. Putin insisting that the war on Ukraine will continue until victory is achieved. The fuel shortages caused by Ukrainian attacks on Russia's oil and gas facilities. A rare surviving copy of the Declaration of Independence has turned up in London. The BBC's David Harper says it's the only known example of its kind outside of the United States.
2: It is one of 11 copies printed in Exeter, New Hampshire in July 1776 and was seized from an American ship that was captured later that year. The document will now go on display. It was found by a volunteer at the British National Archives, Michael Skurr, who was cataloguing the papers of Royal Navy captains.
3: I called over to my boss and said, I think you need to come and have a look at this. Opened it up and realized it was the Declaration of Independence of the United States of America. Well, I feel very proud that I stumbled across it and that it will now be something which other people can enjoy, like I did.
1: Wall Street closed today in observance of Independence Day. Back to business as usual Monday morning. This is SRN News.
4: Foundations of Freedom, a look at America's founding principles and the leaders who shaped our nation.
5: March 4th, 1865, the Civil War was nearing its end. The nation was exhausted, divided, and grieving. On that day, President Abraham Lincoln delivered his second inaugural address, just 700 words spoken in about 7 minutes. 41 days later, Lincoln would be assassinated. Yet the words he spoke that day still echo through history. In that brief address, Lincoln referenced God 14 times, spoke of prayer, and quoted scripture repeatedly. He reminded Americans that both sides of the conflict shared a common faith, saying both read the same Bible and pray to the same God, and each invokes his aid against the other. Lincoln understood that political division alone could not explain the nation's crisis. More than 160 years later, America still wrestles with division, truth, and our dependence on God. The question is whether we'll remember the wisdom Lincoln left behind.
1: The humpback makes a comeback. Correspondent Jason Walker with a whale of a story.
6: Experts say their population is recovering from past commercial whaling throughout Brazilian waters, growing from about 2,000 to 35,000 in the last 40 years. The Humpback Whale Project says a pause was issued in 1983, setting the tone for decades of basic quiet and solitude within the industry. Now, between June and November, these giant creatures migrate through Brazilian waters, helping to boost tourism. Jason Walker reporting.
1: Tesla sales accelerated over the past several months. The EV maker sold 25% more vehicles than in the same period a year ago, delivering 480,126 cars, especially brisk sales in Europe. More details, SRNnews.com.

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There's a house in Grumbler's Alley where I lived some years ago, and the walls were swiftly falling to decay, and the yard was full of thistles, and that old roof was rotted so that the storms beating upon me night and day. Then the spirit came and told me of a wonderful abode where from wind and storm I'd find a safe retreat. So the Sager sent his moving van and he took me up the road to the little house on Hallelujah Street. I shall never forget the day that I moved from sin away and secured a change of address so complete. Since that moment without fail I've been getting all my mail at the little house on Hallelujah Street. Now the neighbors in the alley where I lived in years gone by, they have never ceased their talking from that day that I left them so abruptly without bidding them goodbye. And from all the sin and shame, I moved away. Since the shack of sin is empty, where I lived so many years, and no more they hear the treading of my feet, I've moved away forever from the sorrow and the tears to my little house on Hallelujah Street. Now this house is nice and cozy, and its walls so warm and tight, and the landlord doesn't charge me any rent. There's a garden in connection, filled with flowers gay and bright, where so many golden hours I have spent. Yeah, the landscape is so lovely, and the songbirds sing with glee, and I'm never hungry for good things to eat, and I'm never, never lonely, for the Savior dines with me at my little house on Hallelujah Street. Well, I've just received a letter from the King up in Glory Land that he soon is coming after all his own. He will roll down the avenue with retinue so grand, picking up the saved and blood-washed all alone. When I hear the wheels a-rumbling and I hear the angel's song, and I see that God's redemption is complete, I am sure he'll stop and take me from the place I've lived so long, at the little house on Hallelujah Street. So I'm looking for the day when he'll carry me away, and I'll make another move that can't be beat. When I leave this earthly veil, I'll no longer be

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Do you know where you're going to spend eternity? 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

with nothing to say. They just lost their dearest friend. All that he said, now he was dead. So this was the way it would end. The dreams they had dreamed

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1: With SRN News, I'm Ron Taylor. It is July 4th and America turns 250 years old. President Trump, speaking at Mount Rushmore last night, commented on the strength of the United States.
2: At 250 years, America is the oldest republic on earth. We are the freest people on earth. We have the most righteous and enduring constitution on earth. We are the strongest and most powerful country on earth.
1: As the 4th of July is celebrated in America, a heat wave smothers the eastern United States.
3: It's a hot July 4th holiday weekend as the eastern part of the U.S. suffers through a heat wave. New York and Boston already hit 100 degrees Thursday. At Boston's Franklin Park Zoo, Dr. Malou Selly says they're giving the animals what they need.
4: Some animals have very comfortable air-conditioned areas.
3: And in the southeast, Ray Dawson in Marietta, Georgia, is taking refuge at a cooling center as he deals with homelessness.
5: You can't find no shelter nowhere, no shade nowhere.
3: In Providence, Rhode Island, city pools and water parks are extending their hours. I'm Donna Warder.
1: New reporting is shining a spotlight on California Governor Gavin Newsom's inner circle and an FBI corruption investigation that began before President Trump returned to office.
6: A California Post report says Democrat insider Alexis Podesta secretly recorded conversations as part of an FBI investigation tied to former Newsom chief of staff Dana Williamson, who pleaded guilty to federal fraud and tax charges earlier this year. Conservative commentators say the revelations undercut Newsom's claims that federal probes are politically motivated. Newsom has not been charged with any wrongdoing, John Scott reporting.
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7: Foundations of Freedom, a look at America's founding principles and the leaders who shaped our nation.
8: March 4th, 1865. The Civil War was nearing its end. The nation was exhausted, divided, and grieving. On that day, President Abraham Lincoln delivered his second inaugural address, just 700 words spoken in about 7 minutes. 41 days later, Lincoln would be assassinated. Yet the words he spoke that day still echo through history. In that brief address, Lincoln referenced God 14 times, spoke of prayer, and quoted scripture repeatedly. He reminded Americans that both sides of the conflict shared a common faith, saying both read the same Bible and pray to the same God, and each invokes his aid against the other. Lincoln understood that political division alone could not explain the nation's crisis. More than 160 years later, America still wrestles with division, truth, and our dependence on God. The question is whether we'll remember the wisdom Lincoln left behind.
1: Peru has elected a new right-leaning president.
9: Conservative candidate Keiko Fujimori has been certified the winner of Peru's presidential election runoff, narrowly defeating nationalist Congressman Roberto Sanchez. The daughter of disgraced former President Alberto Fujimori, she will become Peru's ninth president in 10 years when she takes office later this month. Concerns about surging crime and extortion by organized gangs dominated voter concerns. Fujimori promised to build more prisons, militarize the borders, and combat crime with an iron fist. Her victory, along with recent elections in Colombia and Chile, confirm a regional shift towards conservative leaders. I'm Jennifer King.
1: Three people died and seven others rescued after a boat capsized on a Wisconsin lake during a strong storm. Many injuries reported Friday in Wisconsin's Walworth County as the storm toppled trees, knocked down power lines, and damaged buildings. Police are investigating the capsizing on Lake Geneva, the mayor declaring an emergency there. More news at srnnews.com.
10: AP Sports, I'm Mike Hempen. Portugal rallies to beat Croatia 2-1 in advance to the round of 16 in the World Cup. Croatia scored the tying goal in the 109th minute, but it was disallowed after video review showed the play to be offside. Switzerland blanked Algeria 2-0. Spain beat Austria 3-0, Spain's fourth straight shutout. Wednesday night's match between the U.S. and Bosnia-Herzegovina was the most watched soccer telecast best in English language history, with more than 24.4 million viewers tuning in. That's according to Fox Sports. Alex Ovechkin is returning for a 22nd NHL season. He has re-signed a one-year deal with the Washington Capitals. The league's career goal-scoring record holder will have a $1 million base salary with bonuses worth an additional $8 million. I'm Mike Hempen, AP Sports.

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2: The Jolly Roger be the home of the Adventures of Patch the Pirate. And that's where ye are, mates. 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
6: Welcome aboard.
2: Last week in our adventure, Nilla and Rich Custard met Paco Bell, the Mexican cockroach, when they went snooping around the Trojan burrow.
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2: 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So stay tuned for the Custard's Last Stand.
7: Doc, what are some other things we ought to be doing to make sure we have a strong family?
8: Well, sonny boy, bring me your family Bible and I'll show you.
7: Let's see, where did I see it last? Praline, have you seen our family Bible?
9: Well, I think it must be in the covered wagon, sweetheart.
10: I'll see if I can find it.
11: I'll help, Pee-wee.
10: Find it, Peanut? Not yet, Pixie.
11: You sailors need some help.
12: Hey, look at this. I found a whole suitcase full of Bibles.
9: I knew they had to be in there somewhere.
8: Yeah, bring one of them over here to the family graveyard.
11: That Bible is fabricated with dust.
8: Everybody pick a tombstone and have a seat.
9: Oh, this is kind of scary.
8: You need to be scared a little bit, Praline, because if each one of your custards ain't careful, your whole family could wind up in here in a jiffy.
9: What do you mean?
8: Just go ahead and read the tombstone you're sitting on.
9: Well, let me see. It says, here lies a poor family named Moores who had Bibles by dozens and scores, but they never would read them, much less would they heed them. Now no one grows less than the Moors.
13: In order to build a strong family, you need to spend time in God's Word every day.
8: Yeah, this next prescription really works wonders. But it has to be filled by the Lord Himself. Psalm 119:18, open thou mine eyes, that I may behold wondrous things out of thy law.

0: Generalissimo Homewrecker. What's he up to now?
1: He's passing out something to all of his men.
0: And they're eating it.
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3: Can I have two?
2: Eat all of them, muchachos. And then we will jump the walls of the Alamo.
4: Delicioso.
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5: 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I'm jumping 30 feet high.
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6: Hey, Burrito, how you like my jump shot?
2: Head for the fort, muchachos. Destroy the family.
7: Captain, what are we going to do?
8: All Homewrecker wants is our family. I don't want any of the rest of you to get hurt. Maybe we just ought to surrender.
9: Doc, are there any shovels around here?
10: Hey, sure, Captain. Right over here in the tool shed.
0: I'll get them, Captain.
9: Thanks, Rich. Hurry and bring them here on the wall.
10: Hey, George, come and help me get all the skillets out of the kitchen.
8: I'm right behind you, Doc.
9: All the rest of you sailors, grab anything you can. Pots and pans, garbage can lids, anything. Come
2: on. Jump into the fort, muchachos.
1: Here they come.
0: Hand me a shovel, Pee-wee.
11: Watch out, Pixie. They're attacking.
12: Viva.
11: I'll stop him with this.
5: Oh, what a headache. Anyone have some aspirin?
7: They're still coming.
0: Here, Bandito, try a shovel on for size.
6: Gracias. Ouch. Nothing like these ever entered my mind before.
9: That's it, sailors. Hold the fort. Pee-wee, use that washboard.
2: Charge, banditos, charge!
3: Oh, my aching cabeza.
9: Pixie, grab that big steel pot.
0: Take that, you nasty bandito.
5: Oh, my head is going to pot.
2: I said charge!
6: Oh, Chihuahua! How come it is that we do all the charging on the Generalissimo? He gets all the credit.
8: Try a garbage can on for size.
10: Hey, it's working, Yeshiri. They're retreating.
9: Good work, mates.
8: I don't know how to thank all of you.
2: Senor Gustard, you have pushed me too far. Prepare to make your last stand!
13: Oh, my. I'm feeling a little fuzzy in my head. Oh.
0: This praline just fainted.
14: Oh, I hope she's all right.
1: What's wrong with her, Doc?
10: Everybody stand back and give us some room to breathe.
7: Poor little thing. She must have been wounded in the battle.
10: I don't think so, Sissy. I've seen that look before.
7: But how keep us in suspenders, Doc? Is she gonna be all right?
10: I hate to say it, but it looks bad. Mighty bad.
8: What is it, Doc?
10: It's a common ailment among women folk, but I've never seen it so advanced.
8: Just go ahead and give it to me straight.
10: Sorry, son. She's got chocolate fever.
15: Chocolate fever?
10: Hold your six white horses. I think she's coming around.

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2: Hi, Emma. We'd better turn the tables here and talk about some healthier food. Here's Cactus Patch from the Patch Goes West adventure.

Hi, mates. The worst part of the Adventures of Patch the Pirate is the end. That's what time it is now. So for Captain Patch and crew, this be Uncle Jonas Squiddly saying, Bon voyage!

0: mystery, suspense, exciting adventure. You are now entering the dangerous presentation of Coral Island and the pain of Memory Lane. After all the crazy adventures that have transpired in the last few months, it seems that the Truth Team have stumbled back onto their treasure hunt. With Sam, Dwayne, and Brad along, they confidently march into Orland's village, hoping he can decode the limerick's contents, which looks to be in a foreign language. Let's peek into Orland's hut.
1: Maybe the language isn't Swahili, but different enough that Orland can't understand it, or us.
2: It is Swahili, but it makes no sense. It's jumbled.
3: Wait, I have it! Katie, look!
4: Hey, looky there!
1: Where? What are you looking at?
3: The first letter on some of the words are capitalized.
4: The same size as the lowercase letters.
1: Maybe we can take the capital letters and try to make English words out. I got my pen ready.
2: Muzuri, let me see. It's a lot of letters. Maybe it will tell us something. Here is a G and two O's. D, N, O. W, T, another O, B, I, G, P, A, S, S, D, O, W, N, L, O, W.
1: Is that it?
2: That is it.
5: But it doesn't make any sense reading it that way.
1: It kind of doesn't. It says, good, now go to big pass down low. It's English, but okay, time for the lowercase.
5: No, wait! There's a reason it makes English words we understand.
6: Let me see the map again.
1: Sure, here.
6: Thanks. Let's see here.
7: Dad works lots of cases like this.
3: Look, there are words that are italicized in handwriting. It appears smaller in size.
5: Wally, you're right.
2: Show me which word.
3: That one there, and that one, and this one, and one there.
5: Oh, I see.
2: I will translate.
1: Let's do this thing.
2: Okay. This meant gray or dark. Then rock, rene, shadow or shade, and map.
5: Map? Oh boy!
3: Does anybody know what rene is?
2: The name of my rhinoceros.
8: A rhino?
2: He was raised as a baby to watch over the village.
1: Wow, we're gonna have to make a sentence by putting all the words together.
5: I love word jumble.
6: While Katie is working on that, Orland, I have a question. You have so many animals that don't even belong in this part of the world. How did you...
2: This is our paradise. We brought them here from different countries.
3: Sounds like you had your own zoo.
2: And we have flamingo.
3: Flamingo.
5: And done.
1: Wow, way to go.
5: Pay no sweat. It says, good. Now go to Big Gray Rock, pass Rene, shade down low, map.
2: Then we go to Big Rock, pass Rene. Everyone, follow me.
7: So Dr. Towers... You seem to know a lot about science. Are you like...
1: Poor Joshua. You don't remember, do you?
7: I don't remember anything. So, he is a scientist then?
9: Dad's a vertebrate paleontologist and geologist.
7: Why don't I remember that?
10: We'll take it slow, son. Don't boggle that mind too much.
7: So, were you always into creation and stuff?
10: No. I started to see holes in the evolutionary argument when I went to the Galapagos Islands off the coast of South America. I took a trip with my friend, archaeologist Dr. Carl Bennett. Has anybody heard about Charles Darwin's voyage to the Galapagos?
7: Darwin. Is he another friend I'm supposed to know?
3: Oh boy.
9: Josh, Charles Darwin was a British naturalist that popularized the evolutionary idea in the 1800s.
7: Evolution.
1: Do you know what evolution is?
7: Honestly? No.
5: Poor guy.
7: Is it something I'm missing out on?
9: Not really, Josh.
10: Wow. Well, there are six types of evolution. Macroevolution is the most popular known. This is the belief that animals evolve into another kind of animal and eventually humans. People get macroevolution mixed up with microevolution.
9: Microevolution is adaptation and variation among kinds, like different varieties of dogs and cats.
10: Which is the only observable and provable evolution, if you want to call it that.
7: People actually believe in evolution?
10: Alfred Russel Wallace did, and so did Charles Darwin. So did I.
7: So Charles Darwin wasn't one of our good friends?
1: No.
3: Charles Darwin didn't even have a degree in science when he came up with all these ideas.
1: We just had a homeschool project last spring. He wasn't very old when he journeyed to the Galapagos.
3: Yeah, he was born in 1809 and went on the HMS Beagle in 1831. He landed on the Galapagos and started this book, The Origin of Species, in 1835. So that would put him at 26 years old. He was really young.
10: Wow. Unbelievable. You kids have amazing minds. You know, Charles Darwin didn't have a degree per se, but he loved science since he was very small. In fact, he had his own chemical lab set up in the garden shed. His grandfather was a physician and his dad was a well-to-do doctor. You can imagine, he didn't want his son to be anything but...
5: a doctor, of course.
10: Mm-hmm.
3: But he didn't make it. 2 years later, he came right back home, where he was sent to Christ College in Cambridge to study for the church.
1: I remember one interesting thing from a library book. Looking at Charles Darwin's social life, you wouldn't know he was religious at all. He socialized with the wrong crowd, and his dad wasn't too happy about that. He loved wine, songs, and playing cards. To look at him, no one would even know that he was studying to be a clergyman.
7: Wow, you kids know more about Darwin than anyone I've ever met.
10: I can't even remember that much about Darwin.
6: Sounds to me like your parents did well in introducing you to both worldviews. Gives you a clear understanding that science always harmonizes with Scripture.
8: It's amazing how evolution battles against itself. One book will say one thing, and another something different, and the evolutionary theories have changed and changed and changed.
3: Yet, God's word never changes.
10: Amen.
8: Say, where'd Josh go?
7: He was just with us.
10: He's sitting back there a ways. He looks upset.
6: Oh, poor guy. Y'all go on ahead.
10: Is he okay?
6: I don't know. He needs a lot of prayer. He's pretty confused right now.
11: Brother Samuel?
6: Hmm?
11: Can I stay?
6: Maybe you'll be able to cheer him up, Jamie. Come on, guys. Let's go see what's ailing him. I imagine he's upset he can't remember.
1: Dr. Towers, I've been thinking an awful lot about Franklin lately. Did you leave the EIS because you were a Christian? I mean...
12: it's a long story, Maury.
1: I know, but I figured we had time.
13: A story I'm waiting to hear myself.
12: I'm not a very good storyteller, I'm afraid.
11: He's just a good secret keeper.
12: Now, what is that supposed to mean?
11: I think you know.
6: I'm sure Dr. Towers has his reasons for leaving EIS, and I'm sure being a creationist is a main part of that.
12: On account of my boss was an atheist and threw away every Bible he saw, I didn't feel inclined to stay.
13: You know I want that story.
12: I know. Just not now, all right?
1: You think he's still after you?
12: I'd rather not think about that.
11: Dad, don't you think...
12: Jamie, please.
6: Let's talk about something else, okay?
8: Let's talk about this one.
13: Brad, you and I need to talk sometime.
12: There's really not much to talk about.
13: Oh, I think there is. And you're the only source the FBI has right now. And it sounds like you know what the EIS is.
12: And what if I do? You have no idea the threat you and the FBI would put on the whole universe if you got anyone to squeak. If you hear anything from me, it won't be now.
7: Dr. Towers, I'm really getting worried about Josh.
5: Me too. Ever since he's been sick, all he knows about me is a girl that is trying to do right, and he doesn't even see the old rebellious Rachel I used to be.
3: Well, we don't really see her either.
11: After we got baptized, Dad hasn't really said much.
8: We'll keep praying for your dad, Alicia. The older we get, the more pig-headed we are. It's really difficult to bow to an authority, nonetheless admit you need one. Me? I need an authority?
12: And I've been there. When I worked for the college, I thought I was the answer to all my problems. Humanism rearing its ugly head. If you don't believe in God, then you become a law unto yourself. And that's so dangerous.
1: Yeah, like Adolf Hitler.
12: Hitler was definitely an evolutionist, and Joseph Stalin...
7: Are you saying that people that believe in evolution are Hitlers and Stalins?
12: No, I'm not saying that at all. But think about it. Refusing to believe in God resorts to man becoming his own authority. Men like Hitler and

0: lives are found in God's Word.
1: I've never thought about it that way.
2: Weird. Say, where's Sam? Do you see him?
1: Not yet. I sure hope Josh is doing okay.
3: Joshua? You okay, buddy?
4: I'm a failure. I can't even remember Mr. Towers was a scientist. All I remember is Jamie.
5: Josh, you remember Jamie?
6: Jamie? Of all people?
7: You remember me?
4: Yeah. Strange.
7: What's my favorite color?
4: Purple. And you have a cute puppy, Princess.
3: You
6: That's
3: gotta
6: incredible.
3: Be kidding me.
4: I feel like I'm a burden to everybody. I'm so dumb. I'll never know all of you like I used to.
3: Son, it's
4: so weird. I mean, I know you're my uncle because you say so, but I feel like an empty barrel you're trying to refill. I mean, I just...
3: Son.
4: I can't remember.
6: We understand you lost your memory. You can get to know us all over again.
4: But it's not the same. I don't know you. I can't remember.
3: Wait a minute. Are you telling us you can't remember what we tell you?
4: I keep forgetting. From one day to another, I can't. My head hurts, and I can't.
7: Stop thinking so hard. You're hurting your head trying to remember.
4: But I have to. I have to remember the life that I knew. I know I had one. I know I should know everyone. It's killing me to see you so sad.
5: Josh, we understand.
4: But I don't understand, Uncle Sam. I don't remember what happened to make me forget. How could I forget my own family, my friends, my team? How could I forget school and everything about myself?
7: Joshua, there's one thing you haven't forgotten.
4: What?
7: God's love for you. He cares. He's there to comfort you when you're confused and forgetful. We are too. We don't expect you to remember. Just relax your mind and enjoy being friends.
6: You're torturing yourself trying to remember. Instead, you don't want to remember anything.
4: Yeah. It doesn't bother you that I'm not the old Josh I used to be? That I can't remember what a light switch is, or that Dr. Towers is a scientist, or that...
3: Josh, I don't care if you don't know what time of day it is. We love you just like you are. We will always love you.
6: Yeah.
4: But how can I love myself for all I've put you through? I mean, I'm miserable. I keep having these nightmares that I can't explain what happened. They were so real. Like, I was really there somehow.
7: What do you dream?
4: What? That I was stuck in this dark castle running. No way out. With this villain holding me at gunpoint everywhere. Then Jenna, Alex, and Andy getting shot and killed. Killed!
6: Uncle Samuel, that really happened.
4: It did? It really happened? Then... How Joshua. Can you not be dead?
7: Josh!
4: How did I remember
3: calm
4: that?
3: Down.
7: That's
4: how
7: all in the past.
3: Calm down.
7: They're fine now. He's in prison now. Prison.
4: But I don't remember anything about that. I dream it every night. I want them to stop. I can't remember.
7: Maybe we should
4: I
7: call
4: can't.
7: Beth to come take Josh
4: no,
7: home.
4: No, I want to be here. Wherever here is. I just keep him away.
7: Josh,
3: who are
7: you
3: talking
7: about?
4: Merlin, keep him away from me. Keep him away.
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9: And now, the exciting continuation of Coral Island and the Pain of Memory Lane.
10: Do any of you see the Adamses yet?
11: They'll be here shortly. Something tells me Josh had another sharp pain hit him again.
12: Dr. Winters says that could be a good sign.
10: But he also said it could be a bad sign. Because if all of his memory come back at once, it could put him in another coma.
13: Finally. Here we are. Renee's big one.
14: Oh no! There's Renee!
10: Easy,
14: I'm going
10: one.
14: Up a tree!
15: Oh, come on, Martin. You're such a big chicken.
13: Jumbo, Renee. Jumbo.
16: He's coming right to you!
13: He likes petted behind the ears.
15: You ain't kidding.
13: This is our friend, our Rafiki. We need to see your bed. Good?
17: I can't believe this. He's talking to you.
12: You know, Dr. Towers, Noah must have interacted with his animals just like this. I bet they hung around him after the flood.
11: Wow, that's a thought.
10: Say, did you know that the Book of James says that all animals have been tamed? That includes dinosaurs.
14: Hey, I can see them coming over that dip. They're headed our way. Ow, Chippy, no pinch. Not again. I will not compensate any more of that.
15: You mean tolerate, Martin. Tolerate.

0: Sorry we took so long.
1: Is Josh all right?
0: Very confused. He just informed us that he's having nightmares. Same one every night.
1: Poor guy. That's terrible.
2: What about?
0: Merlin.
2: I don't blame him.
3: Wait! He remembers Merlin?
0: And Jamie. What? He remembers Jamie, Brad.
1: No way.
0: Wow.
4: Did they find the treasure yet?
5: Not yet. Hey, what did the clue say again?
2: Pass for knees, shade down low, map.
6: Well, come on, let's find that bottle.

0: Rene is a great, great, great grandson of Big Rhino. I just keep calling the baby same name. It was a rule of my people. Now I know. Hear the secret in the rocks.
1: Is the rhino smart enough to show us where it is?
0: Oh, no. He does not talk.
2: Let's look around real close.
3: Guys, you're looking in the wrong place. It says pass, Rene. Shade down low, map.
0: Oh, then it's that rock over there.
1: In the shade?
4: Dad, I think I found it. There's a rock jammed in a hole and it's tight, but I think I can get it out.
2: Where? Hold on.
4: Do you have your pick?
2: Yep. Hold on. Glad I brought my backpack. Aha. Here it is.
4: Thanks. It's almost... It's loose. It's loose.
5: Yes. Way to go.
1: Is it our next clue?
4: Sure enough.
5: Are you serious?
6: Hey,
5: wow.
6: What's rattling inside?
3: It looks like a gold coin.
0: Amazing. This gold.
6: It looks like we have to break it to get it open.
3: I wonder where it leads us next.
7: Melanie Parker, have a seat.
8: The office again. Zonka is automatically programmed to run a search every 10 minutes on the ESP8. I saw to that firsthand.
7: Melanie. You're rattling on like a schoolgirl. This has nothing to do with any of that. You're handling it just fine.
8: Oh. Well, with my past dealings with the FBI, I'm doing everything I possibly can.
7: What's the matter? Russell's also noticed the lack of confidence in your demeanor lately. Are you homesick?
8: I'm more than five, and I don't have a lack of confidence. I was thrown off kilter.
7: Dr. Towers' assignment?
9: Bring back all boons and she has to lick them before she can go on. Seeing Dr. Towers turned her heart into strawberry jello.
8: More like hardened obsidian. I told you I was working on a plan. Look, if I was called in here to be interrogated by a couple of bachelors, I'll have myself excused.
7: Russell, stay out of this. I brought her back. Sit down, Miss Parker. We have some very important things to discuss.
8: Okay. Important, like how important?
7: If Brad would listen to anyone in the Institute, who would it be?
8: Why, Carl.
9: Dr. Bennett, say, why didn't I think of that? And here I thought she would say herself.
7: Smart woman. Carl was Brad's most trusted friend.
8: However, gentlemen, using a close friend is a hazard on your part. You can hang from your own noose manipulating a friend into your plans to get Towers' codes. Carl isn't likely a pushover. He's more headstrong than a Towers. Believe me, that's saying something.
7: Point taken, but I have my orders. Carl doesn't have to know we're involved. This is where you come in, Mel. You've been through marksman training for a reason. I'm going to try to reason with Towers one last time, and if I can't...
9: Whoa, wait a minute here. Sometimes I think you've gone soft. Giving Brad a second chance is so unlike you. You're giving him one more chance to recant the formulas and codes? Why don't you just knock him off and do us all a favor?
7: You don't understand, do you, Russell? The formula for our newest nuclear capabilities are in Brad's field. He's the only one with all the information.
8: And not to mention the codes to detonate the bomb under the basement of the underground. All of our safeguards for an FBI intrusion are useless without the detonation code, typed into the computer and ready to count down. If the FBI comes waltzing in here, we haven't a chance to go away clean. Zonka is lacking the final setup to send all their data to New York City to the main office of records. If the FBI gets desperate, that won't keep our heads above water. We need those codes in order to ensure our own personal safety.
7: I couldn't have put it any better myself.
9: You know, sometimes I wonder who runs this organization. You or Melanie Park?
8: Well, it definitely isn't by your slight and cunning. What little there is to talk about.
9: I will have you know that.
7: Enough! This is a team effort. We have to work together.
8: Don't be modest.
7: If it means getting Brad off of the map before he blows our information...
8: I will remain the hunter, not the hunted.
9: I like your spunk, Melanie. If we worked together as a team, life would be a breeze.
8: Yeah, well, I kind of like my fresh air. Doctor?
7: Very well, then.
8: Good day to you, Russell.
9: Melanie.
8: Miss Parker, to you.
7: Well, she hasn't lost her nerve. If only you could see your face.
9: Yeah, well, women like that are hard to find. Chances for me to have a date?
7: Slim to none. She's her own woman, Russell. And she's not letting anyone push her around.
9: Except you.
7: That's none of your business.

0: So this coin, is it really gold?
1: I believe so, Alicia. Carl used to talk about how rare these were. I think these are the very coins he's been looking for.
2: Sweet!
3: And the paper must be the other part of the map.
1: Let's have a peek.
4: Oh, I wonder where it's going to take us.
1: Let's see here.
5: It looks like it attaches to the other pieces completing the map.
6: Here, I have them. Let's see if it makes any sense.
1: What?
3: I don't mean to be a spoil sport or anything, but, Josh has one of the papers, and,
5: Oh, no!
2: Hey, Josh, can we see your wallet a minute?
1: Why?
3: We think there's a piece of our limerick in it. Maybe.
2: Did I do it?
5: I hope so.
2: Here, let me look. Is it, this?
7: Say, that's it!
2: I guess I put it in here.
3: That's okay. We remembered for you. Nothing wrong with that.
2: I guess not.
3: Hey, wait. We're still missing the piece we need. The arrow points to a treasure, but the place where the arrow is pointing...
5: It looks ripped off.
3: This can't be happening.
1: Brad, that's about the size of it. We're missing the final piece.
8: Where will we get the next piece?
4: Maybe the limerick on the other side will tell us.
6: Hey, she's right. Here, Brad, read it for us.
1: I may not know what I'm saying, but I'll give it a try. Let's see here. The last Dalili above the sea, 'twill lead to Kwando's Musonge.
8: My uncle, is Musonge? What you say, hut?
6: Which hut?
1: Don't tell me that's the hut we burned down.
8: Oh,
1: Orlin.
8: I hate to say so, but yes.
5: What? I can't
6: believe
5: this.
1: Hold on. It goes on. Here, Orlin. There's a lot of Swahili. Can you read it?
8: Certainly. Let's look over it. The last Dalili above the sea, 'twill lead to Kwando's Musonge. Be not hasty to prudge, nor quickly to judge, unless curious of the wrong. The record of fright beneath darkened night will lead to a furtherance of view. The Kiganja Miti will answer mystery, first of first Kazilangu. In the Murefu of Miti grand victory, the last Dalili will lead to the place, and one must dare to darkness enter, where light, moon, and Nyota are traced. Okay, from Watergate, the tallest palm tree is the next and final clue to the treasure, where sun, moon, and stars are traced in
5: water. Yeah. Wow.
6: The tallest of trees. Wana Orlan, where's the tallest tree?
8: It's on the other end of the island. It hangs way over the water. The big palm. Follow me.

0: Well, Orlin, is this the tree?
1: Have to be. My people call this tree of Coltel. See the coconut way above?
2: Since Marty seems to have a knack for climbing trees lately.
3: Does anyone else volunteer?
4: I would, but
5: I don't think I could take that high up.
4: Marty, you do it.
0: How about it, Martin?
4: Oh, okay. This time, Chippy stays.
5: I got him.
0: And up he goes.
5: No, Chippy, you stay here.
2: Hey!
5: Almost there.
2: Look! Marty's not the only one looking for a coconut.
5: Hey.
2: Look at that
5: crab!
4: Whoa!
5: Yeah, it's
4: Marty.
5: Coming up after
4: hey,
5: you!
4: How do I get past that guy?
0: Just grab the coconut and come on! Go around the other side!
2: Whoa! Marty!
4: No,
6: he didn't get the coconut!
5: Where is he?
6: Marty can't swim!
0: What?
3: I think he went under!
7: Martin can't swim! And it's obvious that he can't climb trees either. And little do they know what will be found inside the coconut. Will it lead them to the very hut they have burned to the ground for the final clue? Will they stumble upon the real legendary adventure? The final conclusion will tell in the last adventure of
8: Coral Island
7: and the legendary adventure.
9: Although the adventures and characters are fictitious, the scientific facts and biblical principles have been diligently researched. 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
1: With SRN News, I'm Ron Taylor. It is July 4th and America turns 250 years old. President Trump, speaking at Mount Rushmore last night, commented on the strength of the United States.
2: At 250 years, America is the oldest republic on earth. We are the freest people on earth. We have the most righteous and enduring constitution on earth. 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
1: As the 4th of July is celebrated in America, a heat wave smothers the eastern United States.
3: It's a hot July 4th holiday weekend as the eastern part of the U.S. suffers through a heat wave. New York and Boston already hit 100 degrees Thursday. At Boston's Franklin Park Zoo, Dr. Malou Selly says they're giving the animals what they need.
4: Some animals have very comfortable air-conditioned areas.
3: And in the southeast, Ray Dawson in Marietta, Georgia, is taking refuge at a cooling center as he deals with homelessness.
5: You can't find no shelter nowhere, no shade nowhere.
3: In Providence, Rhode Island, city pools and water parks are extending their hours. I'm Donna Water.
1: New reporting is shining a spotlight on California Governor Gavin Newsom's inner circle and an FBI corruption investigation that began before President Trump returned to office.
6: A California Post report says Democrat insider Alexis Podesta secretly recorded conversations as part of an FBI investigation tied to former Newsom chief of staff Dana Williamson, who pleaded guilty to federal fraud and tax charges earlier this year. Conservative commentators say the revelations undercut Newsom's claims that federal probes are politically motivated. Newsom has not been charged with any wrongdoing, John Scott reporting.
1: You'll find more online at srnnews.com. 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
7: Foundations of Freedom, a look at America's founding principles and the leaders who shaped our nation.
8: March 4th, 1865. The Civil War was nearing its end. The nation was exhausted, divided, and grieving. On that day, President Abraham Lincoln delivered his second inaugural address, just 700 words spoken in about 7 minutes. 41 days later, Lincoln would be assassinated. Yet the words he spoke that day still echo through history. In that brief address, Lincoln referenced God 14 times, spoke of prayer, and quoted scripture repeatedly. He reminded Americans that both sides of the conflict shared a common faith, saying both read the same Bible and pray to the same God, and each invokes his aid against the other. Lincoln understood that political division alone could not explain the nation's crisis. More than 160 years later, America still wrestles with division, truth, and our dependence on God. The question is whether we'll remember the wisdom Lincoln left behind.
1: Peru has elected a new right-leaning president.
9: Conservative candidate Keiko Fujimori has been certified the winner of Peru's presidential election runoff, narrowly defeating nationalist Congressman Roberto Sanchez. The daughter of disgraced former President Alberto Fujimori, she will become Peru's ninth president in 10 years when she takes office later this month. Concerns about surging crime and extortion by organized gangs dominated voter concerns. Fujimori promised to build more prisons, militarize the borders, and combat crime with an iron fist. Her victory, along with recent elections in Colombia and Chile, confirm a regional shift towards conservative leaders. I'm Jennifer King.
1: Three people died and seven others rescued after a boat capsized on a Wisconsin lake during a strong storm. Many injuries reported Friday in Wisconsin's Walworth County as the storm toppled trees, knocked down power lines, and damaged buildings. Police are investigating the capsizing on Lake Geneva, the mayor declaring an emergency there. More news at srnnews.com.

there, boys and girls. Welcome to the Children's Bible Club. We're glad you've joined the Bible Clubbers today, and we hope that you'll have your Bible ready, that you'll have a pencil and paper handy. Maybe you'll have time to even call a neighbor or a friend to come listen with you, and that you'll have a good time with us on the broadcast today. We want you to know Jesus as your Savior. And now, here's the Bible Club choir to start the program under the direction of Mr. Howard Woods.

0: Thank you, choir, for that good missionary song. I hope that our Bible clubbers will be willing to go to distant places and to be missionaries and to carry the gospel if that's what the Lord wants you to do. But you know, just crossing an ocean won't make you a missionary. We must be missionaries here at home first, and then we can carry the gospel other places. And it's not in our power that we go, but it's in the power of the Lord Jesus Christ. Just as the song says, He will be with us always. That's His promise. But you know, the Bible Club is a missionary outreach to boys and girls too, to win them to the Lord Jesus Christ here in this country and across the ocean. It's a greatly needed voice these days to reach children for the Lord, and we need your prayers and your gifts to help carry on the ministry. And so, if you appreciate the Children's Bible Club, let us know it this week. Send your gifts and your notes to Aunt Carolyn,
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word traveled like wildfire. It wasn't enough that Joshua and the Israelites should come bursting into Canaan and defeat Jericho and then Ai. Now the Gibeonites, the people from that huge city nearby, had made a league with Joshua, and they were all in cahoots together. Why, it nearly scared their surrounding kings to pieces. They were so afraid, they got all together in one big unit and said, "We must fight together. We're going to be wiped off this map if we don't do something and do something fast." Now listen, boys, those Gibeonites have sold us out. They went down there and made a league with Israel. Now let's go to their place first and wipe them off. We'll show them a thing or two. And so those five armies, led by their five kings, put their troops together and headed toward Gibeon. Well, you can be sure it frightened the Gibeonites. They thought, "Oh no, we're in for trouble. We were scared of the Israelites, but now all of these kings are against us. Let's get Joshua. Send for help quick." And they did send the messengers as fast as their poor legs could go. "Come quick, come quick. We're your servants, we're your slaves, but you gotta protect us. You promised." And that's true, Joshua had. And Joshua was a man of his word, so sure enough he got all the troops of Israel together. They headed toward Gibeon. And my, they lay the battle in array, and what a fight they did have. The Lord was with Joshua all the way, though, and he said, "Don't be afraid, Joshua. I've given him into your hands. Go at it." And so Joshua went up, and suddenly he fell upon him. And my, what a great slaughter there was at Gibeon. And he began to chase all those armies out over the mountains and over the hills. And what a fight they had. Looked like for a little while they were about to get away. And you know what God did? Such a storm came up you never saw in your life before. And God sent great, huge hailstones out of heaven and bonked them on the head. Say, Bible says they're more killed by the hail than were by the regular fighting army. Say, when God wants to have a victory, he can sure do it in a wonderful way. How would you like to have been one of those enemy soldiers, and you were running for dear life, and then all of a sudden, right on the top of your noggin was a great, big, huge ice cube that just knocked you out. I suppose some of those fellas kind of stood still for a minute, stunned, didn't know what hit 'em, and then their eyeballs crossed, and then they crumpled to the ground. What a slaughter the Lord put forth there. And some of 'em still looked like we're going to get away. And Joshua thought, "Oh no, if they get through the hills and then it falls, darkness comes, we're ruined. If they can hide in the hills and behind the trees and in the caves, we'll never find 'em." And you know what he did? All of a sudden he stood still, stretched his hand up toward heaven, prayed to God and said, "Sun, stand still. And moon, stay where you are." And you know what? The sun froze in orbit. Right there. Didn't move another inch. And neither did the moon. For almost a whole day. Oh, how wonderfully God worked. And it stayed daylight long enough for Joshua to round up all the enemy and slaughter 'em and kill 'em and make a clean sweep of the whole thing. Those five brave kings that thought they were going to start such a fierce battle had run to hide in a cave. Weren't they brave? Joshua

0: put their foot on the neck of every one of those kings. And he said, see how these men are defeated because they're enemies of God? That's just how God's going to defeat all our enemies, boys. Don't you fear. Trust in God. And what a wonderful victory God gave them that day. You say, why, that was a miracle. And it was. But you know God can do wonderful things for you in your life. I expect there's an enemy of sin maybe in your life, and you think, why, it's going to whip me. I even do wrong when I didn't intend to. You know why? Because the big enemy of sin dwells within your heart. You were born in sin. And then you sin outwardly, which is just proof of the sin that's on the inside. But listen, you can't whip that old sin enemy by yourself. It'll defeat you and bring you down. The wages of sin is death. But let me tell you something. The Lord Jesus Christ, the same one who gave Joshua the marvelous victory that day, also died on the cross for your sins. Not for anything wrong Jesus had done, but because of your sin, your lying, your stealing, your naughty words, your disobedience. Jesus died for all of that. He paid the price. And now that old sin can be defeated in your life. You can be forgiven of every sin, no matter how big or bad, if you right now will open up your heart and ask Jesus to forgive you. Won't you do that right now? If you will, just bow your head by the radio and say, Lord Jesus, I know I'm a sinner, and I can't save myself, but I know Jesus died for me, and I want to trust Him as my Savior. Lord Jesus, forgive my sin. Come into my heart and save me. In Jesus' name, amen. Did you pray that prayer? Did you mean it in your heart? Well, if you did, then the Lord Jesus Christ saved you. 'Cause John said, Him that cometh to me, I will in no wise cast out. Jesus will save all those that trust in Him. If you did accept Jesus today as your Savior, won't you drop us a letter and let us know so that we can pray for you and so that we can also send you some extra little leaflets and things that would be helpful to you. It's mighty good to have you on the Bible Club today, and we'll be looking forward to being with you again next week.
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1: With SRN News, I'm Ron Taylor. It is July 4th and America turns 250 years old. President Trump, speaking at Mount Rushmore last night, commented on the strength of the United States.
2: At 250 years, America is the oldest republic on earth. We are the freest people on earth. We have the most righteous and enduring constitution on earth. We are the strongest and most powerful country on earth.
1: As the 4th of July is celebrated in America, a heat wave smothers the eastern United States.
3: It's a hot July 4th holiday weekend as the eastern part of the U.S. suffers through a heat wave. New York and Boston already hit 100 degrees Thursday. At Boston's Franklin Park Zoo, Dr. Malou Selly says they're giving the animals what they need.
4: Some animals have very comfortable air-conditioned areas.
3: And in the southeast, Ray Dawson in Marietta, Georgia, is taking refuge at a cooling center as he deals with homelessness.
5: You can't find no shelter nowhere, no shade nowhere.
3: In Providence, Rhode Island, city pools and water parks are extending their hours. I'm Donna Warder.
1: New reporting is shining a spotlight on California Governor Gavin Newsom's inner circle and an FBI corruption investigation that began before President Trump returned to office.
6: A California Post report says Democrat insider Alexis Podesta secretly recorded conversations as part of an FBI investigation tied to former Newsom chief of staff Dana Williamson, who pleaded guilty to federal fraud and tax charges earlier this year. Conservative commentators say the revelations undercut Newsom's claims that federal probes are politically motivated. Newsom has not been charged with any wrongdoing, John Scott reporting.
1: You'll find more online at srnnews.com. 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
7: Foundations of Freedom, a look at America's founding principles and the leaders who shaped our nation.
8: March 4th, 1865. The Civil War was nearing its end. The nation was exhausted, divided, and grieving. On that day, President Abraham Lincoln delivered his second inaugural address, just 700 words, spoken in about 7 minutes. 41 days later, Lincoln would be assassinated. Yet the words he spoke that day still echo through history. In that brief address, Lincoln referenced God 14 times, spoke of prayer, and quoted scripture repeatedly. He reminded Americans that both sides of the conflict shared a common faith, saying both read the same Bible and pray to the same God, and each invokes his aid against the other. Lincoln understood that political division alone could not explain the nation's crisis. More than 160 years later, America still wrestles with division, truth, and our dependence on God. The question is whether we'll remember the wisdom Lincoln left behind.
1: Peru has elected a new right-leaning president.
9: Conservative candidate Keiko Fujimori has been certified the winner of Peru's presidential election runoff, narrowly defeating nationalist Congressman Roberto Sanchez. The daughter of disgraced former President Alberto Fujimori, she will become Peru's ninth president in 10 years when she takes office later this month. Concerns about surging crime and extortion by organized gangs dominated voter concerns. Fujimori promised to build more prisons, militarize the borders, and combat crime with an iron fist. Her victory, along with recent elections in Colombia and Chile, confirm a regional shift towards conservative leaders. I'm Jennifer King.
1: Three people died and seven others rescued after a boat capsized on a Wisconsin lake during a strong storm. Many injuries reported Friday in Wisconsin's Walworth County as the storm toppled trees, knocked down power lines, and damaged buildings. Police are investigating the capsizing on Lake Geneva, the mayor declaring an emergency there. More news at srnnews.com.

0: Hello, Patriots. I'm Lee Watts, and this is Patriot Point, your source for Kentucky news and analysis from a conservative, Christian, and common sense point of view. Well, this week we're going to be looking at how Kentucky Governor Andy Beshear is quite literally funneling money to different judges and controlling the Kentucky judicial branch. He's looking at some major corruption here we will be documenting this week. But before we get into this week's story, want to wish everyone a very happy 4th of July. This year marks the 250th anniversary of our nation's birth certificate, the Declaration of Independence. In celebration of this, I'm holding a special event. It is going to be called Patriot Point Live, held July the 25th from 10 a.m. until 12:30 that afternoon. This will be held at 1008 Delaware Avenue in Lexington, Kentucky. You're going to want to be a part of this patriotic seminar celebrating America's history. It's going to be inspirational, educational. I really hope to see a lot of patriots there. There'll be a meal provided and a $10 charge to help cover the expense of the meal. That is Patriot Point Live, July the 25th from 10 a.m. to 12:30 in the afternoon at 1008 Delaware Avenue in Lexington, Kentucky, and I hope to see a lot of you there. Now let's talk about this week's story, which is how we're going to be documenting how Kentucky Governor Andy Beshear is literally buying off judges and controlling the Kentucky court system. Let's start off, first of all, with a judge by the name of Will Moynihan. He works for the Court of Appeals. And here's the problem, is that Andy Beshear has been caught at one of this judge's fundraisers, literally raising money to get this judge elected or re-elected. Here's the problem with this, is that the Court of Appeals there often hears cases that involve Andy Beshear. So if he was a private citizen, I'd have no problem, but he's not. He's a governor. So he is raising money for a guy who's going to rule on cases involving the governor. This is a major conflict of interest. Major corruption should never be allowed to happen. I want to tell you why it's allowed to happen, which is also crooked, later in the program. Stick close for that. So if you live in any of the following counties, and you're going to see Will Moynihan on your ballot, this is a guy to not vote for because he's hooked up with this corruption. These are the counties that this Court of Appeals handles. It is Scott County, Fayette County, Bourbon, Clark, Madison, Jessamine, Woodford, and Franklin. Those counties, for the Court of Appeals, you will see the name Will Moynihan. I would not encourage you to vote for that guy. Now let's talk about another judge and some major corruption and money passing hands between Andy Beshear and a judge here in Kentucky. That has to be a judge right there in Frankfort, which is where the Capitol is located. And this is Judge Shepherd. And since his court is right there in Frankfort, when Andy Beshear sues the legislature, which he is very fond of doing, you know what court that lands in? It lands in Judge Shepherd's court. Well, guess what? The Beshears have been found donating heavily to Judge Shepherd's re-election campaign. So with Judge Moynihan, he's helping other people donate money to this judge that's going to deal and rule on his cases. And then we got the Beshears themselves donating heavily to another judge right there in the county where the Capitol is at, ruling on cases that deal with Andy Beshear. This is the reason why he's not being held responsible for things, because when it goes to the courts, the judges are literally in there because he's funding their campaigns. But it gets worse. Let's talk about another judge who is now on the Kentucky State Supreme Court, and that is Judge Pamela Goodwine. Andy Beshear campaigned heavily for Pamela Goodwine to get on the Kentucky State Supreme Court, and now she is ruling in cases dealing directly with him, and you know what? Oh, surprise, surprise, she's ruling in his favor every single time. Within the first year that Pamela Goodwine has been on the Kentucky State Supreme Court, she has had impeachment proceedings filed against her not once but twice for having such bad things going on with her. And here's the reason that this is incredibly bad. It's because just this week, the Kentucky State Supreme Court came out with a ruling which gives Andy Beshear permanent and total control over the Ethics Commission. What does the Ethics Commission do? The Ethics Commission is supposed to oversee what the governor is doing and hold him responsible. And the Supreme Court just said that Andy Beshear can appoint these people and then he can discharge them whenever he wants, giving him complete control over the people who are supposed to be watching what he is doing. Yes, and that is the reason why Andy Beshear is not being held responsible for this plethora of corrupt things that we've been documenting on the program now for about 6 years. Because when you take it to the courts, literally the judges ruling on these things have their campaigns funded by Andy Beshear. So the court came out this week and said, hey, the governor can appoint the people on the commission, he can get rid of them, and nobody else can do anything. Because this year, the Kentucky State Legislature said it's not good that the group that's watching the governor is controlled by the governor. So they said other people should appoint the Ethics Commission. And they wanted to spread it out between the Attorney General, the Secretary of State, and other members of the executive branch, and they could each appoint one person. But the court said, no, Andy gets to appoint 100% of them. He gets to decide when they leave and gives them total control over all of it. So let's look at these judges real quick, because people are all the time like, who do I vote for a judge? This was a 4-3 decision by the Kentucky State Supreme Court. And I'm going to show you right now who voted for this and who voted against it. Because unlike the national level, this isn't a lifetime position. This is only limited to like 6 or 8 years. Every one of these judges will be up for re-election. Here's who voted for what. The judges in red said Andy Beshear should have complete control over who gets on this commission, and he gets complete control over when they leave. It was Justices Angela Bissig, Pamela Goodwine, Kelly Thompson, and Michelle Keller. The justices in green said no, the governor should not appoint the people who are supposed to be overseeing the governor. That is Shay Nickel, Robert Conley, and Deborah Lambert. So the ones in green, good judges. The ones in red, bad judges. Every single one of these will be up for re-election. So take a screenshot, remember these names on which ones are bad judges, which ones are good. Let's hold these judges responsible and put some good judges on the Kentucky State Supreme Court. So there's something I hope you'll find very useful. These are specific judges and specific rulings and specific things going on to help you make an election the next time it comes to vote for a judge. Because a lot of people are like, I don't know where the judge stands. Maybe this will help you out and we can get some better judges because patriots are informed. Don't forget about Patriot Point Live coming up on July the 25th. 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
1: With SRN News, I'm Ron Taylor. It is July 4th and America turns 250 years old. President Trump, speaking at Mount Rushmore last night, commented on the strength of the United States.
2: At 250 years, America is the oldest republic on earth. We are the freest people on earth. We have the most righteous and enduring constitution on earth. 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
1: As the 4th of July is celebrated in America, a heat wave smothers the eastern United States.
3: It's a hot July 4th holiday weekend as the eastern part of the U.S. suffers through a heat wave. New York and Boston already hit 100 degrees Thursday. At Boston's Franklin Park Zoo, Dr. Malou Selly says they're giving the animals what they need.
4: Some animals have very comfortable air-conditioned areas.
3: And in the southeast, Ray Dawson in Marietta, Georgia, is taking refuge at a cooling center as he deals with homelessness.
5: You can't find no shelter nowhere, no shade nowhere.
3: In Providence, Rhode Island, city pools and water parks are extending their hours. I'm Donna Warder.
1: New reporting is shining a spotlight on California Governor Gavin Newsom's inner circle and an FBI corruption investigation that began before President Trump returned to office.
6: A California Post report says Democrat insider Alexis Podesta secretly recorded conversations as part of an FBI investigation tied to former Newsom chief of staff Dana Williamson, who pleaded guilty to federal fraud and tax charges earlier this year. Conservative commentators say the revelations undercut Newsom's claims that federal probes are politically motivated. Newsom has not been charged with any wrongdoing, John Scott reporting.
1: You'll find more online at srnnews.com. 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
8: March 4th, 1865. The Civil War was nearing its end. The nation was exhausted, divided, and grieving. On that day, President Abraham Lincoln delivered his second inaugural address, just 700 words spoken in about 7 minutes. 41 days later, Lincoln would be assassinated. Yet the words he spoke that day still echo through history. In that brief address, Lincoln referenced God 14 times, spoke of prayer, and quoted scripture repeatedly. He reminded Americans that both sides of the conflict shared a common faith, saying both read the same Bible and pray to the same God, and each invokes his aid against the other. Lincoln understood that political division alone could not explain the nation's crisis. More than 160 years later, America still wrestles with division, truth, and our dependence on God. The question is whether we'll remember the wisdom Lincoln left behind.
1: Peru has elected a new right-leaning president.
9: Conservative candidate Keiko Fujimori has been certified the winner of Peru's presidential election runoff, narrowly defeating nationalist Congressman Roberto Sanchez. The daughter of disgraced former President Alberto Fujimori, she will become Peru's ninth president in 10 years when she takes office later this month. Concerns about surging crime and extortion by organized gangs dominated voter concerns. Fujimori promised to build more prisons, militarize the borders, and combat crime with an iron fist. Her victory, along with recent elections in Colombia and Chile, confirm a regional shift towards conservative leaders. I'm Jennifer King.
1: Three people died and seven others rescued after a boat capsized on a Wisconsin lake during a strong storm. Many injuries reported Friday in Wisconsin's Walworth County as the storm toppled trees, knocked down power lines, and damaged buildings. Police are investigating the capsizing on Lake Geneva, the mayor declaring an emergency there. More news at srnnews.com.
10: AP Sports, I'm Mike Hempen. Portugal rallies to beat Croatia 2-1 in advance to the round of 16 in the World Cup. Croatia scored the tying goal in the 109th minute, but it was disallowed after video review showed the play to be offside. Switzerland blanked Algeria 2-0. Spain beat Austria 3-0, Spain's fourth straight shutout. Wednesday night's match between the U.S. and Bosnia-Herzegovina was the most watched soccer telecast in English language history, with more than 24.4 million viewers tuning in. That's according to Fox Sports. Alex Ovechkin is returning for a 22nd NHL season. He has re-signed a one-year deal with the Washington Capitals. The league's career goal-scoring record holder will have a $1 million base salary with bonuses worth an additional $8 million. I'm Mike Hempen, AP Sports.

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So we're letting God's Word make us different. 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
1: With SRN News, I'm Ron Taylor. It is July 4th and America turns 250 years old. President Trump, speaking at Mount Rushmore last night, commented on the strength of the United States.
2: At 250 years, America is the oldest republic on earth. We are the freest people on earth. We have the most righteous and enduring constitution on earth. 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
1: As the 4th of July is celebrated in America, a heat wave smothers the eastern United States.
3: It's a hot July 4th holiday weekend as the eastern part of the U.S. suffers through a heat wave. New York and Boston already hit 100 degrees Thursday. At Boston's Franklin Park Zoo, Dr. Malou Selly says they're giving the animals what they need.
4: Some animals have very comfortable air-conditioned areas.
3: And in the southeast, Ray Dawson in Marietta, Georgia, is taking refuge at a cooling center as he deals with homelessness.
5: You can't find no shelter nowhere, no shade nowhere.
3: In Providence, Rhode Island, city pools and water parks are extending their hours. I'm Donna Water.
1: New reporting is shining a spotlight on California Governor Gavin Newsom's inner circle and an FBI corruption investigation that began before President Trump returned to office.
6: A California Post report says Democrat insider Alexis Podesta secretly recorded conversations as part of an FBI investigation tied to former Newsom chief of staff Dana Williamson, who pleaded guilty to federal fraud and tax charges earlier this year. Conservative commentators say the revelations undercut Newsom's claims that federal probes are politically motivated. Newsom has not been charged with any wrongdoing, John Scott reporting.
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7: Foundations of Freedom, a look at America's founding principles and the leaders who shaped our nation.
8: March 4th, 1865. The Civil War was nearing its end. The nation was exhausted, divided, and grieving. On that day, President Abraham Lincoln delivered his second inaugural address, just 700 words spoken in about 7 minutes. 41 days later, Lincoln would be assassinated. Yet the words he spoke that day still echo through history. In that brief address, Lincoln referenced God 14 times, spoke of prayer, and quoted scripture repeatedly. He reminded Americans that both sides of the conflict shared a common faith, saying both read the same Bible and pray to the same God, and each invokes his aid against the other. Lincoln understood that political division alone could not explain the nation's crisis. More than 160 years later, America still wrestles with division, truth, and our dependence on God. The question is whether we'll remember the wisdom Lincoln left behind.
1: Peru has elected a new right-leaning president.
9: Conservative candidate Keiko Fujimori has been certified the winner of Peru's presidential election runoff, narrowly defeating nationalist Congressman Roberto Sanchez. The daughter of disgraced former President Alberto Fujimori, she will become Peru's ninth president in 10 years when she takes office later this month. Concerns about surging crime and extortion by organized gangs dominated voter concerns. Fujimori promised to build more prisons, militarize the borders, and combat crime with an iron fist. Her victory, along with recent elections in Colombia and Chile, confirm a regional shift towards conservative leaders. I'm Jennifer King.
1: Three people died and seven others rescued after a boat capsized on a Wisconsin lake during a strong storm. Many injuries reported Friday in Wisconsin's Walworth County as the storm toppled trees, knocked down power lines, and damaged buildings. Police are investigating the capsizing on Lake Geneva, the mayor declaring an emergency there. More news at srnnews.com.

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1: With SRN News, I'm Ron Taylor. It is July 4th and America turns 250 years old. President Trump, speaking at Mount Rushmore last night, commented on the strength of the United States.
2: At 250 years, America is the oldest republic on earth. We are the freest people on earth. We have the most righteous and enduring constitution on earth. 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
1: As the 4th of July is celebrated in America, a heat wave smothers the eastern United States.
3: It's a hot July 4th holiday weekend as the eastern part of the U.S. suffers through a heat wave. New York and Boston already hit 100 degrees Thursday. At Boston's Franklin Park Zoo, Dr. Malou Selly says they're giving the animals what they need.
4: Some animals have very comfortable air-conditioned areas.
3: And in the southeast, Ray Dawson in Marietta, Georgia, is taking refuge at a cooling center as he deals with homelessness.
5: You can't find no shelter nowhere, no shade nowhere.
3: In Providence, Rhode Island, city pools and water parks are extending their hours. I'm Donna Water.
1: New reporting is shining a spotlight on California Governor Gavin Newsom's inner circle and an FBI corruption investigation that began before President Trump returned to office.
6: A California Post report says Democrat insider Alexis Podesta secretly recorded conversations as part of an FBI investigation tied to former Newsom chief of staff Dana Williamson, who pleaded guilty to federal fraud and tax charges earlier this year. Conservative commentators say the revelations undercut Newsom's claims that federal probes are politically motivated. Newsom has not been charged with any wrongdoing, John Scott reporting.
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7: Foundations of Freedom, a look at America's founding principles and the leaders who shaped our nation.
8: March 4th, 1865. The Civil War was nearing its end. The nation was exhausted, divided, and grieving. On that day, President Abraham Lincoln delivered his second inaugural address, just 700 words spoken in about 7 minutes. 41 days later, Lincoln would be assassinated. Yet the words he spoke that day still echo through history. In that brief address, Lincoln referenced God 14 times, spoke of prayer, and quoted scripture repeatedly. He reminded Americans that both sides of the conflict shared a common faith, saying both read the same Bible and pray to the same God, and each invokes his aid against the other. Lincoln understood that political division alone could not explain the nation's crisis. More than 160 years later, America still wrestles with division, truth, and our dependence on God. The question is whether we'll remember the wisdom Lincoln left behind.
1: Peru has elected a new right-leaning president.
9: Conservative candidate Keiko Fujimori has been certified the winner of Peru's presidential election runoff, narrowly defeating nationalist Congressman Roberto Sanchez. The daughter of disgraced former President Alberto Fujimori, she will become Peru's ninth president in 10 years when she takes office later this month. Concerns about surging crime and extortion by organized gangs dominated voter concerns. Fujimori promised to build more prisons, militarize the borders, and combat crime with an iron fist. Her victory, along with recent elections in Colombia and Chile, confirm a regional shift towards conservative leaders. I'm Jennifer King.
1: Three people died and seven others rescued after a boat capsized on a Wisconsin lake during a strong storm. Many injuries reported Friday in Wisconsin's Walworth County as the storm toppled trees, knocked down power lines, and damaged buildings. Police are investigating the capsizing on Lake Geneva, the mayor declaring an emergency there. More news at srnnews.com.

0: This is the Gospel Hour, making known to this nation the gospel of Jesus Christ. 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
1: Hello, everyone, and welcome to this special July the 4th edition of the Gospel Hour. I'm David Green, director of the Gospel Hour, and I'm so happy you are sharing this special day with us here on the program. And I promise you won't be disappointed, because we have a special July the 4th message for you by my late father, Dr. Oliver B. Green. The title is Soldiers of the Cross. A great, great message today. And before that, we're going to enjoy some great patriotic music to lead us into today's message. So enjoy the music and the message, and then after that, listen for our special gift offer.

Dear Heavenly Father, what a glorious privilege it is to be a soldier of the cross. Those who are unsaved, help them to enlist in this great army today. Speak to this heart of mine and through these lips of clay to the waiting people in Jesus' name. We ask it in the name of Jesus to the glory of God and for Christ's sake. Amen. Now in 2 Timothy, the first chapter, Paul admonishes Timothy to hold fast the form of sound words and the good thing which committed unto thee by the Holy Ghost. And I talked to you yesterday about the doctrine of Paul and the good words and the sound words about Paul's preaching concerning the Holy Ghost. Now, Paul said, you preach just like I preach. Now, watch it, verse 13. Hold fast the form of sound words which thou hast heard of me, the words which you heard me utter. Now, that's what he means. All right, now, in verse 15, this thou knowest. Now, Timothy, you know that all they which are in Asia be turned away from me. And Paul points out two in particular, Phygellus and Hermogenes. Now, these two had turned away from Paul and forsaken him. Now, in verse 16, the Lord give mercy unto the house of Onesiphorus, for he often refreshed me. Now, you see, these two first men, Phygellus and Hermogenes, these two men had turned away from Paul and had forsaken him and let him down. But Onesiphorus had been a very precious friend. Now notice what he says, for he often refreshed me and was not ashamed of my chain. He was not ashamed of my chain or my handcuffs, my shackles. Paul was in chains, and this man was not ashamed of him, but he refreshed him. Now let me say this, beloved. No one but a preacher knows just how refreshing it is to have someone come to the rescue when everybody turns against you. And I know there are dear pastors listening to my voice right now that can appreciate that even more than I can. There is one minister that I'll never cease to thank God for, and I'll never cease to do anything that I can for, as long as he lives and as long as I live, because he stood by me when others who were supposed to be my friends let me down. In the very early days of my ministry, when the ecclesiastical bosses and dictators turned against me, did everything in the world they could to ruin my ministry, this dear minister, along with three others, stood with me, but he stood by me to a greater extent than any minister in that hour of dire need. And I'll never forget him. Now, Paul said, the Lord give mercy unto the house of Onesiphorus, because he befriended me, he refreshed me, he was not ashamed of my chains. But when he was in Rome, he sought me out very diligently and found me. The Lord grant unto him that he may find mercy of the Lord in that day, and in how many things he ministered unto me at Ephesus, thou knowest very well. Timothy, you know what a great friend he was to me. Now let me say this to you, dear people in Radio Land. Let me say this. Listen carefully. All fundamental Bible-believing Christians, listen carefully. Many of you have already been through it. Some of you will go through it soon. And you just get ready, it'll come. During the last few years, fundamental Christianity has been attacked as never before. Many good churches have been split right down the middle. But there are many other churches that have stood together and pulled together and refused to let the devil split the church and tear it up. Now, there is a day coming in your church, if it has not already come and gone, when the liberal element and the modern element will do everything in their power to crucify your fundamental preacher. And of course, they'll bring accusations against him. Don't you believe a word of it. You remember I told you the other day that Paul said, don't you believe anything that's told on an elder
unless you have three witnesses, and I mean men who are honest and above reproach, and whose testimony is without mar or without scar. Men that can be trusted, honorable, upright, honest men, God-fearing men. Don't you believe anything on your minister or your church leaders until you know that it's the truth, and then bring it before the whole church and advertise it. But now just a minute. When your dear minister that has stood by the blood of Jesus Christ, the verbal inspiration, the virgin birth, the word of God in all of its purity, when the liberal element in your church tries to get rid of him, don't you let him down. Don't stay at home. You roll your sleeves up, spiritually speaking. I don't mean literally. I don't mean fight with your fist. But you roll your sleeves up spiritually, and bless the Lord, you declare war on that crowd in the Lord, and you stand by that man of God. Stand by him. You'll be rewarded here, and in the city of God, you'll receive a reward. Stand by God's man. Touch not God's anointed. The most dangerous thing you've ever done is to put your hand on God's preacher, literally or figuratively, to run him off and to crucify him and to wreck him and to ruin his ministry. You leave God's preacher alone, and you people who are fundamental Christians, stand by God's man. Lift him up. I'll never cease to thank God for the people who have stood in defense of my ministry these 28, almost 29 years will be in just a very short time. God bless you people who pray for me. God bless you, dear people, who've defended me in the past. God bless you, dear people, who defend the gospel hour. I appreciate you more than you'll ever know. And when your dear pastor is put on the spot by a crowd of Bible-hating liberals and modernists, you stand by your preacher until the end. Amen. And then if they run him off, you go with him. Don't you stay with that crowd. Leave them alone and let them go. Come ye out from among them and have nothing to do with them. All right. Now we'll begin verse 1 in chapter 2. Thou therefore, my son, be strong in the grace that is in Christ Jesus. And the things that thou hast heard of me among many witnesses, the same commit thou to faithful men who shall be able to teach others also. Thou therefore endure hardness as a good soldier of Jesus Christ. All right. Now in these verses, Paul is outlining the path and the life and the methods and the stickability and the hardness of a good soldier. Now the thou refers to Timothy. Thou therefore, my son, Timothy. Timothy was Paul's son in the Lord. Be strong. Don't be a wishy-washy jellyfish. You know what the church needs today? Listen, let me say this in love, and I do say it in love. I don't want you to think that I'm a critic. I'm not. I don't want you to think that I've soured on all Christians. I haven't. I have many, many thousands of precious Christian friends, and I have hundreds of preacher friends across this nation. But you know what the church needs today? The church needs strong members and strong deacons and strong pastors who refuse to be pushed around by the devil and by the liberals and the modernists. You know, I went into a little church the other night back in the foothills of the Blue Ridge Mountains. And I went in that little church the other night to preach a few weeks ago. And I said, is this a church in the association or is it independent? I didn't know. And then he called on a dear old white-headed saint of God to lead in prayer. And he said, Brother Green, about 30 or 35 years ago, the minister that just prayed saw in the literature postmillennialism, postmillennial doctrine, and said, this man said to the church, we don't believe that. That's not what we believe. And he caused the church to become an independent church.
And that's what it is today. Now let me say this, and don't take it wrong. If you do, it's not my fault. I'm not dictating to preachers what to do. But I want to say this. If 90% of all the preachers in the South, and the North too for that matter, but if all the ministers in the United States, 90% of the ministers rather, were as true to God's word and as true to the fundamentals of the faith and the faith once for all delivered on the saints as that dear old man, we wouldn't be in the mess we're in today. Did you know that? No, we have so many fellas that must go along with a machine. You know, if I lose this church, I want to get another church. And if I don't cooperate, I won't get a church. Because if we don't cooperate with the denomination, our name will get around and they won't call us because, you know, the associational missionary knows all the brethren and he recommends them. Yeah, that's the trouble. God Almighty don't have a chance today. The Holy Ghost don't have a chance because the average big denomination has men upon it to run everything. And they don't need God. No, they don't need God. They don't need the Holy Ghost. They don't need anything. Everything's cut and dried. Everything is laid down, mapped out. Now, let me say this. Some churches criticize other churches. Now mark this while I say it. Mark it well. Some groups criticize other groups for having bishops and overseers and so forth and so on. They don't call them bishops and overseers and so forth and so on. But they have the same setup under another name. Now, brother, in big religion today, if you're not in, you're out. There is no middle ground. You're either with them or you're against them. You don't plow the middle row. You're on one side or the other. And if you dance to the music, they'll take care of you. But if you don't, they'll stick you off over yonder in the swamp somewhere in a little assembly that nobody's ever heard tell of. But that's all right when God Almighty parades the people who have earned full reward. Some of this crowd's going to be so far back you'll need a 10-foot telescope to find them. And some of these little swamp churches, mountain churches, country churches, back alley churches, mister, they're going to be on the front seat when God passes out the trophies. Now you mark that down. Well, you say, Mr. Green, where you think you'll be? I'll be happy just to be there. I want a reward. I hope I'll receive a full reward. I hope I will, but I know that if I do, it won't be because of any holiness of mine. It'll be because I've tried my best to be faithful to the Word of God. Listen, God's been good to me, folks. I've been preaching the gospel in 2 weeks. In about 3-4 weeks, I'll be preaching the gospel 29 years. And God's been good to me. Coast to coast, this program goes out daily. Been on radio 25 years plus, and God's been good to me. And the only reason in this world, the only reason that I can give that God's been so good to me, when I read it in this book, I preach it. I don't detour around it. No, sir. When it says black, I call it black. When it says white, I call it white. When it says red, I call it red. I call blood, blood, hell, hell, heaven, heaven, repentance, repentance, damnation, damnation, judgment, judgment. I don't have anybody to please but Jesus, glory to God. And I'm going to please him if I can until he calls me home. Timothy, my son, be strong, be strong. Don't be a jellyfish. Don't be a wishy-washy, middle-of-the-road fella. Don't be a weakling. Be a strong soldier. And the things which thou hast heard of me, Timothy, the things that I've preached, the things that I've taught. Now let me show you something. Timothy was Paul's student. Timothy was a learner. Now don't take this wrong. In a sense, Timothy was Paul's disciple. He was a learner. Timothy was converted unto Paul. And he said, Timothy, you preach exactly what I've preached. Now, if I was the head of a denomination, could I say that? Suppose all the Baptist preachers in the United States preach what some of the Baptist professors teach. Where would we be? Where would we be today? You know some of the books that have been written lately.
You know about it. I don't need to talk about it. You say, why don't you name them? Well, I'm afraid some of you might buy them. So I'm not going to name them, see? My book tells me to be wise as a serpent, harmless as a dove. There are some things better named. There are other things better unnamed. So I'm not going to name them. I don't want you to buy them. I don't want you to read them. I want you to read the Word of God. And there's so many good books in the bookstores. That is the right kind of a bookstore. So many good books. I don't want to name any that might dampen your spirit and cool off your fervor for God. I don't. But suppose all the Methodist preachers on earth preached what some, I didn't say all, some of the Methodist professors teach. And just going down the line. Now, Paul said, Timothy, I want you to preach everything that I preach, just like I preached it. And the things which thou hast heard of me among many witnesses, the same commit thou to faithful men. Now, you commit this to faithful men. Now, you are my student. Now, you teach and you instruct other students. Wouldn't it be wonderful? Wouldn't it be wonderful if Paul could come to town today and conduct an evangelistic campaign? Wouldn't it be wonderful if Timothy could come to town? I wish Timothy could come to my town and preach 6 months every night. And every preacher and every Baptist and every Methodist and every church member was forced to hear him every night for 6 months. Brother, I'll guarantee there'd be some straightening out. Now, we're going to read on. We're not through. We'll read on. So, he said, now you commit this to faithful men. But today, are you listening? Today, it doesn't make too much difference who you are or what you do just so you've gone to the right seminary and have the right diploma with the right names on it, the right degree, and you're recommended by the right men. That's about all that matters. But Paul said, Timothy, you preach sound words, and then you commit these words to other men who are faithful, and you let them teach also. Now, you endure hardness as a good soldier. Don't be a weakling. Don't be a quitter. Don't be a shirker of the duty. And don't betray the Lord. You be a good soldier. I wonder if the soldiers, the sailors, the Marines, the Coast Guard, if they had been as weak physically when they fought Hitler and Mussolini and Tojo Hirohito in Korea, if our boys had been as weak as some of us preachers and Christians, I wonder where America would be today. I'm afraid Hitler or Mussolini one would be sitting in Washington. I'm afraid of that. But mister, our boys put on that uniform and they honored what that uniform stood for. They looked at that flag and chills went up their backbone. Of course, today, when you look at the flag, if a chill goes up your backbone, they call you a square. You're a square. You just, in other words, today, God bless you, when they play the Star Spangled Banner, a lot of people don't even stand or take their hat off. Or when they see the flag, they don't even salute the flag. But God bless you, those boys that fought Hitler and Mussolini and Tojo Hirohito and in the Korean conflict. They were strong and stalwart in men. And they put on that uniform, God bless you, and they demonstrated the hardness and the stickability of a good American soldier. And that's the reason we have America today. And let me say this. Another outstanding reason that we have America today is because of the good preachers across the USA who pastor churches. And these men have refused to deviate from the truth. They're good soldiers of Jesus Christ. Thank God for the good soldiers that fought and preserved the American way of life. Hallelujah for God's good soldiers who preach the gospel and support it, not only with preaching, but with living. Now, Christian, are you in such a church? Are you in such a church? If you're not, God grant that you get with God's man, the Timothys of today, the Pauls of today. Get with them and stand by them and pray for them and support them and help them in this warfare. We're in a gigantic battle. God help you to be a good soldier. God help me to be a good soldier. Father, help those of us who name the name of Jesus to realize what a glorious privilege it is to be a soldier of the cross. Help us to be good soldiers.
those who are unsaved, help them to enlist in this great army today. We ask it in Jesus' precious name.

0: 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But just before we close, I want to remind you again about our gift offer J. This is the last week that I will talk about offer J. Now, you may order it later on, but please write down the information today so that you don't forget. 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A great book to share with others. 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Finally, the verse-by-verse study of Galatians by my dad, broken into 9 parts. It's 180 pages long, a verse-by-verse study. So to get all three of these items, just ask for Gift Offer J and send your gift of at least $15. 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
1: With SRN News, I'm Ron Taylor. It is July 4th, and America turns 250 years old. President Trump, speaking at Mount Rushmore last night, commented on the strength of the United States.
2: At 250 years, America is the oldest republic on earth. We are the freest people on earth. We have the most righteous and enduring constitution on earth. 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
1: As the 4th of July is celebrated in America, a heat wave smothers the eastern United States.
3: It's a hot July 4th holiday weekend as the eastern part of the U.S. suffers through a heat wave. New York and Boston already hit 100 degrees Thursday. At Boston's Franklin Park Zoo, Dr. Malou Selly says they're giving the animals what they need.
4: Some animals have very comfortable air-conditioned areas.
3: And in the southeast, Ray Dawson in Marietta, Georgia, is taking refuge at a cooling center as he deals with homelessness.
5: You can't find no shelter nowhere, no shade nowhere.
3: In Providence, Rhode Island, city pools and water parks are extending their hours. I'm Donna Water.
1: New reporting is shining a spotlight on California Governor Gavin Newsom's inner circle and an FBI corruption investigation that began before President Trump returned to office.
6: A California Post report says Democrat insider Alexis Podesta secretly recorded conversations as part of an FBI investigation tied to former Newsom chief of staff Dana Williamson, who pleaded guilty to federal fraud and tax charges earlier this year. Conservative commentators say the revelations undercut Newsom's claims that federal probes are politically motivated. Newsom has not been charged with any wrongdoing, John Scott reporting.
1: You'll find more online at srnnews.com. 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
7: Foundations of Freedom, a look at America's founding principles and the leaders who shaped our nation.
8: March 4th, 1865. The Civil War was nearing its end. The nation was exhausted, divided, and grieving. On that day, President Abraham Lincoln delivered his second inaugural address, just 700 words spoken in about 7 minutes. 41 days later, Lincoln would be assassinated. Yet the words he spoke that day still echo through history. In that brief address, Lincoln referenced God 14 times, spoke of prayer, and quoted scripture repeatedly. He reminded Americans that both sides of the conflict shared a common faith, saying both read the same Bible and pray to the same God, and each invokes his aid against the other. Lincoln understood that political division alone could not explain the nation's crisis. More than 160 years later, America still wrestles with division, truth, and our dependence on God. The question is whether we'll remember the wisdom Lincoln left behind.
1: Peru has elected a new right-leaning president.
9: Conservative candidate Keiko Fujimori has been certified the winner of Peru's presidential election runoff, narrowly defeating nationalist Congressman Roberto Sanchez. The daughter of disgraced former President Alberto Fujimori, she will become Peru's ninth president in 10 years when she takes office later this month. Concerns about surging crime and extortion by organized gangs dominated voter concerns. Fujimori promised to build more prisons, militarize the borders, and combat crime with an iron fist. Her victory, along with recent elections in Colombia and Chile, confirm a regional shift towards conservative leaders. I'm Jennifer King.
1: Three people died and seven others rescued after a boat capsized on a Wisconsin lake during a strong storm. Many injuries reported Friday in Wisconsin's Walworth County as the storm toppled trees, knocked down power lines, and damaged buildings. Police are investigating the capsizing on Lake Geneva, the mayor declaring an emergency there. More news at srnnews.com.

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1: With SRN News, I'm Ron Taylor. It is July 4th and America turns 250 years old. President Trump, speaking at Mount Rushmore last night, commented on the strength of the United States.
2: At 250 years, America is the oldest republic on earth. We are the freest people on earth. We have the most righteous and enduring constitution on earth. We are the strongest and most powerful country on earth.
1: As the 4th of July is celebrated in America, a heat wave smothers the eastern United States.
3: It's a hot July 4th holiday weekend as the eastern part of the U.S. suffers through a heat wave. New York and Boston already hit 100 degrees Thursday. At Boston's Franklin Park Zoo, Dr. Malou Selly says they're giving the animals what they need.
4: Some animals have very comfortable air-conditioned areas.
3: And in the southeast, Ray Dawson in Marietta, Georgia, is taking refuge at a cooling center as he deals with homelessness.
5: You can't find no shelter nowhere, no shade nowhere.
3: In Providence, Rhode Island, city pools and water parks are extending their hours. I'm Donna Water.
1: New reporting is shining a spotlight on California Governor Gavin Newsom's inner circle and an FBI corruption investigation that began before President Trump returned to office.
6: A California Post report says Democrat insider Alexis Podesta secretly recorded conversations as part of an FBI investigation tied to former Newsom chief of staff Dana Williamson, who pleaded guilty to federal fraud and tax charges earlier this year. Conservative commentators say the revelations undercut Newsom's claims that federal probes are politically motivated. Newsom has not been charged with any wrongdoing, John Scott reporting.
1: You'll find more online at srnnews.com. 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
7: Foundations of Freedom, a look at America's founding principles and the leaders who shaped our nation.
8: March 4th, 1865. The Civil War was nearing its end. The nation was exhausted, divided, and grieving. On that day, President Abraham Lincoln delivered his second inaugural address, just 700 words spoken in about 7 minutes. 41 days later, Lincoln would be assassinated. Yet the words he spoke that day still echo through history. In that brief address, Lincoln referenced God 14 times, spoke of prayer, and quoted scripture repeatedly. He reminded Americans that both sides of the conflict shared a common faith, saying both read the same Bible and pray to the same God, and each invokes his aid against the other. Lincoln understood that political division alone could not explain the nation's crisis. More than 160 years later, America still wrestles with division, truth, and our dependence on God. The question is whether we'll remember the wisdom Lincoln left behind.
1: Peru has elected a new right-leaning president.
9: Conservative candidate Keiko Fujimori has been certified the winner of Peru's presidential election runoff, narrowly defeating nationalist Congressman Roberto Sanchez. The daughter of disgraced former President Alberto Fujimori, she will become Peru's ninth president in 10 years when she takes office later this month. Concerns about surging crime and extortion by organized gangs dominated voter concerns. Fujimori promised to build more prisons, militarize the borders, and combat crime with an iron fist. Her victory, along with recent elections in Colombia and Chile, confirm a regional shift towards conservative leaders. I'm Jennifer King.
1: Three people died and seven others rescued after a boat capsized on a Wisconsin lake during a strong storm. Many injuries reported Friday in Wisconsin's Walworth County as the storm toppled trees, knocked down power lines, and damaged buildings. Police are investigating the capsizing on Lake Geneva, the mayor declaring an emergency there. More news at srnnews.com.

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1: With SRN News, I'm Ron Taylor. It is July 4th and America turns 250 years old. President Trump, speaking at Mount Rushmore last night, commented on the strength of the United States.
2: At 250 years, America is the oldest republic on earth. We are the freest people on earth. We have the most righteous and enduring constitution on earth. 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
1: As the 4th of July is celebrated in America, a heat wave smothers the eastern United States.
3: It's a hot July 4th holiday weekend as the eastern part of the U.S. suffers through a heat wave. New York and Boston already hit 100 degrees Thursday. At Boston's Franklin Park Zoo, Dr. Malou Selly says they're giving the animals what they need.
4: Some animals have very comfortable air-conditioned areas.
3: And in the southeast, Ray Dawson in Marietta, Georgia, is taking refuge at a cooling center as he deals with homelessness.
5: You can't find no shelter nowhere, no shade nowhere.
3: In Providence, Rhode Island, city pools and water parks are extending their hours. I'm Donna Water.
1: New reporting is shining a spotlight on California Governor Gavin Newsom's inner circle and an FBI corruption investigation that began before President Trump returned to office.
6: A California Post report says Democrat insider Alexis Podesta secretly recorded conversations as part of an FBI investigation tied to former Newsom chief of staff Dana Williamson, who pleaded guilty to federal fraud and tax charges earlier this year. Conservative commentators say the revelations undercut Newsom's claims that federal probes are politically motivated. Newsom has not been charged with any wrongdoing, John Scott reporting.
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7: Foundations of Freedom, a look at America's founding principles and the leaders who shaped our nation.
8: March 4th, 1865. The Civil War was nearing its end. The nation was exhausted, divided, and grieving. On that day, President Abraham Lincoln delivered his second inaugural address, just 700 words spoken in about 7 minutes. 41 days later, Lincoln would be assassinated. Yet the words he spoke that day still echo through history. In that brief address, Lincoln referenced God 14 times, spoke of prayer, and quoted scripture repeatedly. He reminded Americans that both sides of the conflict shared a common faith, saying both read the same Bible and pray to the same God, and each invokes his aid against the other. Lincoln understood that political division alone could not explain the nation's crisis. More than 160 years later, America still wrestles with division, truth, and our dependence on God. The question is whether we'll remember the wisdom Lincoln left behind.
1: Peru has elected a new right-leaning president.
9: Conservative candidate Keiko Fujimori has been certified the winner of Peru's presidential election runoff, narrowly defeating nationalist Congressman Roberto Sanchez. The daughter of disgraced former President Alberto Fujimori, she will become Peru's ninth president in 10 years when she takes office later this month. Concerns about surging crime and extortion by organized gangs dominated voter concerns. Fujimori promised to build more prisons, militarize the borders, and combat crime with an iron fist. Her victory, along with recent elections in Colombia and Chile, confirm a regional shift towards conservative leaders. I'm Jennifer King.
1: Three people died and seven others rescued after a boat capsized on a Wisconsin lake during a strong storm. Many injuries reported Friday in Wisconsin's Walworth County as the storm toppled trees, knocked down power lines, and damaged buildings. Police are investigating the capsizing on Lake Geneva, the mayor declaring an emergency there. More news at srnnews.com.

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1: With SRN News, I'm Ron Taylor. It is July 4th, and America turns 250 years old. President Trump, speaking at Mount Rushmore last night, commented on the strength of the United States.
2: At 250 years, America is the oldest republic on earth. We are the freest people on earth. We have the most righteous and enduring constitution on earth. We are the strongest and most powerful country on earth.
1: As the 4th of July is celebrated in America, a heat wave smothers the eastern United States.
3: It's a hot July 4th holiday weekend as the eastern part of the U.S. suffers through a heat wave. New York and Boston already hit 100 degrees Thursday. At Boston's Franklin Park Zoo, Dr. Malou Selly says they're giving the animals what they need.
4: Some animals have very comfortable air-conditioned areas.
3: And in the southeast, Ray Dawson in Marietta, Georgia, is taking refuge at a cooling center as he deals with homelessness.
5: You can't find no shelter nowhere, no shade nowhere.
3: In Providence, Rhode Island, city pools and water parks are extending their hours. I'm Donna Warder.
1: New reporting is shining a spotlight on California Governor Gavin Newsom's inner circle and an FBI corruption investigation that began before President Trump returned to office.
6: A California Post report says Democrat insider Alexis Podesta secretly recorded conversations as part of an FBI investigation tied to former Newsom chief of staff Dana Williamson, who pleaded guilty to federal fraud and tax charges earlier this year. Conservative commentators say the revelations undercut Newsom's claims that federal probes are politically motivated. Newsom has not been charged with any wrongdoing, John Scott reporting.
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7: Foundations of Freedom, a look at America's founding principles and the leaders who shaped our nation.
8: March 4th, 1865. The Civil War was nearing its end. The nation was exhausted, divided, and grieving. On that day, President Abraham Lincoln delivered his second inaugural address, just 700 words spoken in about 7 minutes. 41 days later, Lincoln would be assassinated. Yet the words he spoke that day still echo through history. In that brief address, Lincoln referenced God 14 times, spoke of prayer, and quoted scripture repeatedly. He reminded Americans that both sides of the conflict shared a common faith, saying both read the same Bible and pray to the same God, and each invokes his aid against the other. Lincoln understood that political division alone could not explain the nation's crisis. More than 160 years later, America still wrestles with division, truth, and our dependence on God. The question is whether we'll remember the wisdom Lincoln left behind.
1: Peru has elected a new right-leaning president.
9: Conservative candidate Keiko Fujimori has been certified the winner of Peru's presidential election runoff, narrowly defeating nationalist Congressman Roberto Sanchez. The daughter of disgraced former President Alberto Fujimori, she will become Peru's ninth president in 10 years when she takes office later this month. Concerns about surging crime and extortion by organized gangs dominated voter concerns. Fujimori promised to build more prisons, militarize the borders, and combat crime with an iron fist. Her victory, along with recent elections in Colombia and Chile, confirm a regional shift towards conservative leaders. I'm Jennifer King.
1: Three people died and seven others rescued after a boat capsized on a Wisconsin lake during a strong storm. Many injuries reported Friday in Wisconsin's Walworth County as the storm toppled trees, knocked down power lines, and damaged buildings. Police are investigating the capsizing on Lake Geneva, the mayor declaring an emergency there. More news at srnnews.com.
10: AP Sports, I'm Mike Hempen. Portugal rallies to beat Croatia 2-1 in advance to the round of 16 in the World Cup. Croatia scored the tying goal in the 109th minute, but it was disallowed after video review showed the play to be offside. Switzerland blanked Algeria 2-0. Spain beat Austria 3-0, Spain's fourth straight shutout. Wednesday night's match between the U.S. and Bosnia-Herzegovina was the most watched soccer telecast in in English language history, with more than 24.4 million viewers tuning in. That's according to Fox Sports. Alex Ovechkin is returning for a 22nd NHL season. He has re-signed a one-year deal with the Washington Capitals. The league's career goal-scoring record holder will have a $1 million base salary with bonuses worth an additional $8 million. I'm Mike Kempen, AP Sports.

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1: With SRN News, I'm Ron Taylor. It is July 4th and America turns 250 years old. President Trump, speaking at Mount Rushmore last night, commented on the strength of the United States.
2: At 250 years, America is the oldest republic on earth. We are the freest people on earth. We have the most righteous and enduring constitution on earth. We are the strongest and most powerful country on earth.
1: As the 4th of July is celebrated in America, a heat wave smothers the eastern United States.
3: It's a hot July 4th holiday weekend as the eastern part of the U.S. suffers through a heat wave. New York and Boston already hit 100 degrees Thursday. At Boston's Franklin Park Zoo, Dr. Malou Selly says they're giving the animals what they need.
4: Some animals have very comfortable air-conditioned areas.
3: And in the southeast, Ray Dawson in Marietta, Georgia, is taking refuge at a cooling center as he deals with homelessness.
5: You can't find no shelter nowhere, no shade nowhere.
3: In Providence, Rhode Island, city pools and water parks are extending their hours. I'm Donna Water.
1: New reporting is shining a spotlight on California Governor Gavin Newsom's inner circle and an FBI corruption investigation that began before President Trump returned to office.
6: A California Post report says Democrat insider Alexis Podesta secretly recorded conversations as part of an FBI investigation tied to former Newsom chief of staff Dana Williamson, who pleaded guilty to federal fraud and tax charges earlier this year. Conservative commentators say the revelations undercut Newsom's claims that federal probes are politically motivated. Newsom has not been charged with any wrongdoing, John Scott reporting.
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7: Foundations of Freedom, a look at America's founding principles and the leaders who shaped our nation.
8: March 4th, 1865. The Civil War was nearing its end. The nation was exhausted, divided, and grieving. On that day, President Abraham Lincoln delivered his second inaugural address, just 700 words spoken in about 7 minutes. 41 days later, Lincoln would be assassinated. Yet the words he spoke that day still echo through history. In that brief address, Lincoln referenced God 14 times, spoke of prayer, and quoted scripture repeatedly. He reminded Americans that both sides of the conflict shared a common faith, saying both read the same Bible and pray to the same God, and each invokes his aid against the other. Lincoln understood that political division alone could not explain the nation's crisis. More than 160 years later, America still wrestles with division, truth, and our dependence on God. The question is whether we'll remember the wisdom Lincoln left behind.
1: Peru has elected a new right-leaning president.
9: Conservative candidate Keiko Fujimori has been certified the winner of Peru's presidential election runoff, narrowly defeating nationalist Congressman Roberto Sanchez. The daughter of disgraced former President Alberto Fujimori, she will become Peru's ninth president in 10 years when she takes office later this month. Concerns about surging crime and extortion by organized gangs dominated voter concerns. Fujimori promised to build more prisons, militarize the borders, and combat crime with an iron fist. Her victory, along with recent elections in Colombia and Chile, confirm a regional shift towards conservative leaders. I'm Jennifer King.
1: Three people died and seven others rescued after a boat capsized on a Wisconsin lake during a strong storm. Many injuries reported Friday in Wisconsin's Walworth County as the storm toppled trees, knocked down power lines, and damaged buildings. Police are investigating the capsizing on Lake Geneva, the mayor declaring an emergency there. More news at srnnews.com.
10: The following contains mature themes. Parental guidance is suggested. How do you do? The phrase, misery loves company, rings very true. People who've been hurt as children often grow up to hurt themselves and others. The woman our story is based on thought she'd never escape her painful life. She learned how her past could actually help her encourage others like her. And that's when her heart and mind and very life were unshackled.

0: What happened?
1: Oh, good, you're awake. I thought we lost you.
0: Jenny? What's wrong with my mouth?
1: You broke your jaw in the accident. The doctor wired it shut.
0: Where's Brandon?
1: Brandon? He doesn't want to talk to you.
0: What happened?
1: He said you were upset about the breakup, so you got drunk and ran a red light.
0: Oh, no.
1: You're lucky to be alive. Cheer up. I'm here. And I brought you a treat.
0: Orange soda?
1: Yep, soda mixed with a ton of vodka. You can drink it through a straw. Who says you can't have fun with a broken jaw?
2: This is Unshackled, dramatizing true life stories produced in Chicago by Pacific Garden Mission. Since 1877, Pacific Garden Mission has offered refuge to the men, women, and children living on Chicago's streets. Hundreds walk through our doors each day to receive hot, nourishing meals and a clean, safe place to sleep. Once immediate needs are met, we share the open secret of a new life so our guests can go out into the world equipped with a fresh sense of purpose and a new friend to show them the way. A friend who sticks closer than a brother, which is what this program celebrates. Now for broadcast around the earth, here is episode number 3938 in the series Unshackled, the program that makes you face yourself and think. Though cultures differ, people struggle with the same things all around the world. When the girl in our story moved to a new home, she hoped for a fresh start. But she found that old problems followed her to her new house, and even to a new country. You'll hear all about it as we present the story of Angela, based on true events, right now on Unshackled.
0: I was born in Panama in 1977. My mom was Hispanic, and my dad was an American expat who spoke both English and Spanish, but he never taught me his native language. For the first 5 years, my parents lived together. Their conversation sounded like screaming, but I didn't know any better. After a few years, our living arrangement became unsustainable.
3: Quiet, Luna! Things are a little crazy right now, but everything will be calmer in our new place.
4: Where are we going, Mama?
3: To a newer, bigger home, Angela.
4: Is Luna coming with us?
3: Of course, sweetie.
4: What about Daddy?
3: You know how Daddy and I yell and scream all the time when he comes home from work?
4: Yeah.
3: Well, we talked and decided the best thing for all of us is to separate. We will live in different houses, which means we won't fight anymore.
4: He's not coming with us?
3: No, sweetie. He and I do not get along. We will be more peaceful without all that yelling. He will visit you, though, and we both love you just as much as always.
0: Dad came to visit once every 2 or 3 months. He always brought exciting presents like new school supplies and trendy clothes. He even took pictures of me while I modeled the outfits for him. By the time I turned 9 years old, he and my mom agreed I was old enough to go on a trip with him to visit his parents. When we arrived, Grandma spoiled me with a special dinner and then tucked me into a warm, comfortable bed. I couldn't fall asleep, though, because I felt a sense of unease. Someone was standing outside my room, watching me. I closed my eyes and pretended to be dreaming.
5: Angie? Are you asleep? You look so peaceful sleeping there. I'm having trouble going to bed. Lying next to you makes me sleepier than ever. Your skin is so soft. You'll always be my soft, innocent little girl. What's wrong?
4: Daddy?
5: Oh, hey, I was just tucking you in. It's getting late, princess. Try to get some sleep, okay?
0: I tried to sleep through the ordeal, but I knew what happened wasn't normal. I blamed myself for whatever I might have done to invite my dad's abuse. The nightmare of the trip lasted an entire week. And then I returned home to Mama. While Dad abused me physically, she harmed me mentally.
3: Your teacher called me today. Angie, did you hear me? Your teacher called me.
4: Okay.
3: She said you're behind the other children in reading.
4: I try my best.
3: You need to try harder. All you do is lie around watching TV. The Brady Bunch.
4: At least the Bradys are nice to each other.
3: Don't bring up the past. Your father and I aren't together anymore. We're not fighting anymore.
4: What about your boyfriend? He drinks and yells, just like Dad.
3: If you can't concentrate, go to the library or stay after school. You need to do better in school, Mommy.
4: I told you, I'm trying my best. Why can't you leave me alone?
3: All right, if that's what you want.
4: What do you mean?
3: Well, you're in luck. Your father's planning to take you on another vacation soon.
4: What?
3: That's right. A 2-week-long trip to see his parents, just like last year.
4: No. No!
3: Might as well pack your bags now.
4: No! I won't go! I won't!
0: I never went on that second trip with Dad. Thank goodness. And I didn't feel comfortable at home with Mom and her toxic boyfriends. After a long pattern of screaming fights and unpredictable behavior, my mom gained a reputation for being unstable. Guess who paid the price for that?
6: Hey, Fatty.
4: Leave me alone. I'm trying to read.
6: Didn't know you know how.
4: I try my best.
6: Girls like you aren't built for reading.
3: Hey, punk, stop teasing my baby.
6: Hear that, baby? Your crazy mom's here to protect you.
3: What's your name? I will call your mother.
6: My mom's too busy being normal.
4: Mom, you're not helping. Just go home. Please.
0: Mom's encounter with my bullies only made things worse. At school and at home, I couldn't find a break. Mom told me to try going to church, but she wouldn't go with me. I liked the idea of God watching over me, but I knew nothing about him. To me, he was just an abstraction. Then, my grandma on my mother's side, who lived in Maine in the U.S., invited us to stay with her for spring break. Of course, I was overjoyed by the chance to escape to a new environment.
7: What was your favorite part of the trip, Angelita?
4: I can't pick one thing. I love the park and the mountains. I love America. But I miss Luna so much. I can't wait to hold her. I don't know whether I'm sad to go home or happy.
3: Angela, we didn't want to tell you at first. We know you love Luna. But our country is having a lot of problems right now. We're going to live in the United States from now on. It's safer here.
4: But I promised Luna we'd only be gone for 2 weeks. She would think I lied to her.
3: You didn't lie to her. Not on purpose. Your grandma and I hid the truth because we knew you'd react this way.
7: I thought you were sad in Panama. Kids made fun of you.
4: For all I know, American kids will be just as mean. I'm as ugly here as I was in Panama.
7: You're not ugly, Angelita. Give the United States a chance. School starts next week.
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0: felt so guilty, as though I abandoned my dog. Still, I hoped that a change of environment would improve my life. Then I learned that people are mostly the same, no matter where you go.
8: Okay, settle down. I hope everyone had a nice break. You may have noticed that we have a new student, Angela from Panama. Angela, would you stand up and say something about yourself and where you came from?
9: Huh?
8: Stand up and talk to us. Do you speak English?
9: No speak. Can I go bathroom?
8: Class, come on, you're in sixth grade and you're acting like kindergartners. What's so funny about going to the bathroom? We all do it.
0: I couldn't speak English, so the kids at school bullied me for that, on top of my weight. At least I found a new friend, Jenny. She took me under her wing and helped me practice my English. After a few years, I could speak like a native. Jenny also helped me out with guys and introduced me to alcohol, along with a few other things.
10: Hey, Angela. Jenny, want in on this?
0: Smoking pot again, Brandon? That stuff will rot your brain.
11: Sorry, I asked. No thank you would suffice.
0: I'm tired of dating a pothead. I'm going to sit over there and pretend I don't know you. Then maybe I'll meet a more mature boyfriend.
10: Good luck with that. You sound like a child. Keep an eye on her, Jenny. I think she's had a few. She's acting like a weirdo.
1: Are you having fun, Ange?
0: No, this party stinks. There aren't any cute boys here.
1: What about your boyfriend? Ugh, never mind. Hey, I got something new to try. Check out what I got in the bag.
0: What is that?
1: It's heroin.
0: You're joking. I'm afraid of needles.
1: Oh, no need for that. Just snort it. That's wild. Your turn.
0: I looked at Jenny and saw a look of relief and freedom in her eyes. I wanted the same for myself, so I snorted a line and went back for more. When sober, I saw myself as ugly and awkward. Drinking and using drugs gave me the confidence to flirt with guys. I loved making my boyfriend jealous.
10: You came here with me, remember?
0: You're embarrassing me. Always going to the bathroom to smoke? It's so obvious.
10: It's just weed. What about your drinking? And cheating on me? Don't think I don't know things.
0: People tell lies about me. Who are you going to believe? Your own girlfriend or a bunch of liars?
10: You're a piece of work, Ange. You know that? I'm done.
0: What do you mean, done?
10: I'm done. I'm breaking up. Bye.
0: Can you at least give me a ride home?
10: No.
0: When I drove myself home from the bar that night, drunk, I ran a red light and collided with another vehicle. Instead of feeling lucky to be alive, I found myself with a new criminal record, a DUI. Brandon wouldn't respond to my calls, and I could no longer drive to pick up drugs. At this point, I needed 3 to 5 bags of heroin just to feel normal. So I tried to trick my mom into driving me to my dealers.
12: I said no.
0: Please, Mom.
3: Angela, this is the third time this week you asked me to drive to the slums to pick up something for school from a friend. I'm not buying it.
0: You're the one always telling me to get my grades up.
3: It's Friday night. You're failing your junior year. Now, all of a sudden, you need cliff notes on Macbeth? Name one character from that play.
0: Macbeth?
3: Very funny. Now stop the lies. We both know you're going to that neighborhood to get drugs. No one from your school lives there.
0: Yes, they do!
3: You put those plates down. Angela! Stop acting crazy!
0: Since my mom wouldn't help me, I drove illegally and continued to drink and use drugs. I stole jewelry from my mom and my grandma and pawned it to feed my addiction. Time slipped away until I was in my early 20s and unable to get out of bed without heroin. My grandma recommended that I start going to a methadone clinic. She also told me about a job opening as a waitress at a diner, which sounded perfect for me. I could finally see a bit of hope for a better future. But my drinking and body image issues continued to hold me back. I stopped using heroin or other drugs, but I still felt the need to drink for that escape and confidence boost. One night, after a date at a nightclub, I found myself lying by the side of the road. Where am I?
4: Dave? Where's Dave? Did he just leave me here? Where's my car? Oh, there it is. If I can just walk over to it. Hey, there's the nightclub. My house is less than a mile away. Here we go. Just stay cool, Angie. What was that? Maybe I should pull over and take a nap. A police officer saw me swerving all over the place. He pulled me over and I failed the sobriety test. Now I had a second DUI on my record. When news got back to my work, the manager called me in for a meeting.
13: Angela, when you're on, you're on. You're friendly with the customers, you're great at upselling, and we see the potential for more responsibilities and maybe a promotion to shift supervisor.
0: Really?
13: In time, maybe. Not yet. I called you in because there's been some concern about substance abuse. We're aware of your recent car accident, and some other team members mentioned you coming in late or asking them to switch at the last minute. They've also noticed a difference in your appearance. They said you look like a walking skeleton.
0: That has nothing to do with drugs. I used to be chubby, so I watch what I eat.
13: We're glad you're okay now, but we need you to keep your head in the game.
0: I promise, things will be different. My last accident opened my eyes
13: and... Unfortunately, a promise isn't a guarantee. We're going to keep you as a server, but we need you to take a 6-week leave of absence.
0: Like, vacation?
13: Well, no. During your leave, you'll be required to participate in a rehabilitation program. I know a center in town that offers 12-step programs in alcohol abuse, substance abuse, and eating disorders. It's nothing to be ashamed of. If you go, you'll see that many people have been where you are now. You can get better.
0: Without work, I had plenty of time in my schedule to attend recovery meetings. I focused on my alcohol abuse and my disordered eating. At meetings, I noticed a focus on a higher power. This opened the door to seeing God in a different way, not just as an abstract figurehead, but as a father who could listen to my problems and guide me. If any of you lack wisdom, let him ask of God that giveth to all men liberally and upbraideth not, and it shall be given him. Then, on my way to a meeting, just as I thought my life was turning around for the better, I got another nasty surprise.
14: Where are you going so fast?
15: I'm sorry, officer. I know I'm not supposed to drive. My mom couldn't take me today, and I have to go to these recovery meetings or I'll lose my job. I'm really sorry.
14: All right. Look, I understand. I know some good people in recovery. Congratulations on taking the first step.
0: I appreciated the officer's compassion. As a consequence for driving illegally, the court sentenced me to 200 hours of community service at a local church. I had to transcribe church recordings for their website. As I listened, I started paying attention.
16: We all look different, and sometimes that bothers us. Sometimes we look at someone who seems to be getting all the attention and think, why can't I look like that? It's not fair. I'm just as nice as her. But she'll get more chances in life all because of how she looks. It's true that some people are treated unfairly because of how they look. But God loves all of us equally. And He created us for a reason, looks included. The Bible says, I will praise thee, for I am fearfully and wonderfully made. Marvelous are thy works, and that my soul knoweth right well. Think about that for a moment, ladies. You were fearfully and wonderfully made. No matter what people say, you're God's masterpiece. For we are His workmanship, created in Christ Jesus unto good works, which God hath before ordained that we should walk in them.
17: How's the labeling going? Sorry, did I startle you?
15: You sound just like the woman on the CD.
17: Oh, isn't that funny? That's me. You're listening to one of the talks I gave at our last women's retreat.
15: You sound like you're talking directly to me. The body image issues, I'm going through the same thing right now.
17: Our culture always pushes appearances over inner beauty. A lot of women get sick trying to look perfect when they need to focus on what's inside.
15: I'm finally starting to get my priorities straight, but I slip up a lot. I've been gaining weight in recovery. One of my old friends saw me and asked if I was pregnant.
17: That must have hurt.
15: Oh, it did.
17: You look healthy to me. Not overweight, just healthy. I guess people aren't used to seeing you that way.
15: You're focusing on the positive. I like that.
17: You can get more of that if you join us for church.
15: Are you sure I'll be welcome?
17: Our women's group would love to have you. You can come here for more than community service. Everyone's welcome at church.
15: I started attending church every Sunday, then on Wednesdays too. I started becoming more attentive to God's messages, and when I did, the loud, overwhelming doubts in my head became more like whispers. I continued attending long after completing my community service requirements. Meanwhile, I returned to work at the diner while continuing to attend 12-step meetings. Now that God was playing a more active role in my life, I considered taking the most important step in my life.
17: What do you mean you're not sure God would accept you?
15: I was a jerk when I was younger. I stole and I lied to get drugs. I drove drunk and put others in danger. When I look at people in church, I don't see that level of sin.
17: That's because God transformed that sin and made it clean. I promise you, no one can tell what you've done just by looking at you. There is therefore now no condemnation to them which are in Christ Jesus, who walk not after the flesh, but after the Spirit.
15: How can I know for sure whether or not I'm in Christ?
17: You've already admitted that you've sinned. We all have. And you know that Jesus Christ died on the cross to pay for those sins.
15: Yes. So what's the next step?
17: Keep attending church. Keep listening to what the pastor says. Keep reading the Bible. God's word says, "If thou shalt confess with thy mouth the Lord Jesus, and shalt believe in thine heart that God hath raised him from the dead, thou shalt be saved." Let's pray together about it right now.
15: We prayed together, and I believed in Jesus. I received him as my Lord and Savior. As my faith deepened, I realized I needed to do something important to grow closer to God. Just as he forgave me for my sins, I needed to forgive those in my life who'd brought me pain. So, for my next vacation, I booked a plane to Panama to visit my father.
18: Angela!
15: Hello, Father.
18: I thought you were dead. Your mother told me about your car accident, but she didn't follow up. I would have written...
15: It's okay. I forgive you.
18: Can I have a hug?
15: I'm sorry, Father. I'm not there. I forgive you for the past, but I can't forget the pain. If I hug you, I'll remember, well, how you used to touch me when I was little.
18: Oh, Ange, I'm so sorry. I was sick. I was a disgusting drunk.
15: So was I. Not in Panama, but later in America. I got into that accident because I was drunk.
18: It's all my fault.
15: Abuse and trauma, it's like a curse. I received Christ as my Savior to break that curse. And you can too. I can help you.
18: You still want me in your life?
15: I do, but I have to be careful. We can only meet in public, and if I ever have children, you can never be alone with them.
18: I understand. I deserve that.
15: God gave me much more than I could ever deserve. And he can do the same for you, Father. After visiting Panama, I felt ready to start a family of my own. I finally trusted myself to raise a child with a foundation of love through Christ. Through 12-step recovery meetings,
0: I met a man named Sam, who had been through some of the same struggles. Shared experiences and a shared faith helped us understand each other like no one else could. A few years later, we married, and the Lord soon blessed us with a baby boy. If the Son, therefore, shall make you free, ye shall be free indeed.
2: Are you tired of patterns that keep you stuck in a life of pain? Like Angela, you can start over again. Be born again if you repent of your sins and believe on the Lord Jesus Christ as Savior. God's Word tells us, "If thou shalt confess with thy mouth the Lord Jesus, and shalt believe in thine heart that God hath raised him from the dead, thou shalt be saved. For with the heart man believeth unto righteousness, and with the mouth confession is made unto salvation." Listening friend, if you understand what this salvation means, that Jesus saves, and you want to trust in him as your personal Savior, you can, as an act of faith, just talk to God. There are no special words, but if you'd like help, maybe you can pray something like, "God, I know that I'm a sinner, and I know that because of my sin, I deserve to be eternally separated from you. Even though I do not deserve it, thank you for loving me and providing the sacrifice for my sins through the death and resurrection of Jesus Christ. I believe that Jesus died for my sins, and I trust in him alone to save me. From this point forward, help me to live my life for you instead of myself. 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Thank you, Jesus, for saving me." 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Heard in the true story of Angela were Atlee Gilbert, Isabel Quintero, Mark Forrest, Jennifer Dimmitt, Ben Zarbach, and Anna Maria Alvarez. 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So, until next time, unless our Lord returns before then, I'm Timothy Gregory reminding you that the doors to Pacific Garden Mission are open night and day. 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
1: With SRN News, I'm Ron Taylor. It is July 4th and America turns 250 years old. President Trump, speaking at Mount Rushmore last night, commented on the strength of the United States.
2: 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We have the most righteous and enduring constitution on earth. 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
1: As the 4th of July is celebrated in America, a heat wave smothers the eastern United States.
3: It's a hot July 4th holiday weekend as the eastern part of the U.S. suffers through a heat wave. New York and Boston already hit 100 degrees Thursday. At Boston's Franklin Park Zoo, Dr. Malou Selly says they're giving the animals what they need.
4: Some animals have very comfortable air-conditioned areas.
3: And in the southeast, Ray Dawson in Marietta, Georgia, is taking refuge at a cooling center as he deals with homelessness.